0: The escalation in aerial warfare comes after a short-lived ceasefire ended earlier last week. Analysts say Russian advances in eastern Ukraine are stalling, but Kyiv's allies believe the Kremlin still has no interest in peace.
1: Two Navy jets have collided and crashed during an air show in the US state of Idaho. All four crew members ejected safely and are being evaluated by medical staff. Videos posted online show the jets crash and then spin in tandem as the air crew ejects and their parachutes open. The planes then fall together, exploding into a fireball upon impact as the crew members drop to the ground nearby. In sport, West Ham's hopes of avoiding relegation from soccer's English Premier League have taken a massive hit after a 3-1 loss to Newcastle. The defeat means a win or draw for Tottenham away to Chelsea on Wednesday morning will guarantee Spurs survival in the Premier League and send West Ham to the Championship along with Wolves and Burnley. Showers or drizzle today about southern coastal parts of the southwest land division, also along the west coast south of Mandurah, clearing this evening. Showers and isolated thunderstorms for the Kimberley and northeast interior. For Perth, a partly cloudy day, a forecast top of 23 degrees. Right now in the city, it's 12.1 degrees. 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
1: Good morning, 5 minutes past eight. Happy start of your week and start of your day. You know what is perfect for the start of a day? An obituary.

Belinda, you say, and it's the best overture at that. That's Leonard Bernstein's Candide, the overture. Is it making it onto your ABC Classic 100 greatest of all time voting list? It could be. Is it going to make it into that top 100? It's over to you for that. abc.net.au/classic. If you haven't yet voted, we're halfway through the voting period, or a bit more than halfway through the voting period. So it's time to make your decision. Now, this World Museum Day, we're talking about all the amazing things you can see in museums around the world. You can see in the Bronte Parsonage Museum in Haworth in West Yorkshire in England, the very mahogany desk that Charlotte Bronte wrote Jane Eyre on.

Mario Marianelli's score to Jane Eyre, My Edward and I, that's the track, played by the great Nikki Benedetti on violin, the Bournemouth Symphony Orchestra, here on ABC Classic. It's 8:15. Let's pick it up a bit, shall we, with Carl Jenkins.

Carl Jenkins from Palladio. That's the opening movement, the Adiamus Ensemble, performing 19 minutes past 8 on your Monday morning, the 18th of May. Hello, Megan Burson with you until 9 o'clock. Now, coming your way, your album of the week is by a double bassist, a young French double bassist. I've got some Piazzolla performed by him coming your way in about 10 minutes' time or so. And we have been talking about museums this World Museum Day. You can get along to the Percy Grainger Museum in Melbourne. It's an extraordinary collection of his life and of his music. There's also a roped-off section, not appropriate for anyone under age 18. I think the museum rope it off. But some very interesting items from Percy Grainger's life. I'll tell you a bit more about them after we hear his music. This is called Maguire's Kick.

0: called Maguire's Kick, the music of Percy Grainger, played by Jason Gillam at the piano. And yes, talking about the Percy Grainger Museum and exhibition, you can access it online as well through the University of Melbourne. But it has so much in the collection, as well as what Percy Grainger wanted the world to know about him, and especially his private life, unveiled 10 years after he died. And he was very much of the opinion that the world needed to know about his private life and what he was into, and asked for that to be unveiled. So he died in 1961. That was around 1971, I think, that happened. But you can see it all at the Percy Grainger Museum. 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It's 24 past 8.
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the concerto number 11 in G. That's the fourth movement by Charles Avison, Concerto Köln performing. It's 27 past eight here on ABC Classic. We woke up to the news here in Australia this morning that the English soprano Dame Felicity Lott has died aged 79. Now, she was born on the 8th of May in 1947 in Cheltenham. She was singing and playing from an early age, and it led to concert halls and opera houses all over the world being graced with her extraordinary skill on stage. Now, Dame Felicity Lott was best known for singing English art song, especially she loved Benjamin Britten and his music. But one of her great loves was German Lieder, especially the music of Richard Strauss. Here she is with his four last songs.

0: Dame Felicity Lott. She has died age 79, a huge loss to the classical music world. There she was singing Morgan from the four last songs by Richard Strauss, the Scottish National Orchestra, and Nima Yervi conducting.
1: Hello, I'm Ed LeBrock from Music Class and Weekend Breakfast. One way to consider your greatest music of all time is through the instruments. Look, how could you go past the instrument that Mozart, Beethoven, Haydn, Dvorak, Brett Dean, Johann Sebastian Bach, Benjamin Britten and Elizabeth Schwarzkopf couldn't go past? It's the instrument all of them played, and it's the instrument at the heart of music, the viola. So the viola is at the heart of the quartet, the orchestra. It's the chocolate in the croissant. It's the butter in the sandwich. It's the umami of the meal. It's not a big violin. It's not a small cello. It's the viola. Mmm, delicious.
0: Well, I'm right with Ed on that one. You know, both of us viola players. abc.net.au/classic is where to go if you'd like to vote in this year's ABC Classic 100 Greatest of All Time. Surely there has to be a viola work right at the pointy end. Come on. It's over to you, though. You hold the reins here in this countdown. Piazzolla for you now. This is from your album of the week. It's from the history of the tango, this track, Nightclub 1960. If you were ever in a nightclub in 1960 dancing to music like this, you will know it. You're about to hear Marc-André play the double bass and Gabriel Bianco on guitar.

Look, I saw him on Instagram a couple of weeks ago, Marc Andre, and I was like, who is this bass player, young French bass player? And his latest release, there he is performing with Gabriel Bianco on guitar, Piazzolla's History of the Tango. That's Nightclub here on ABC Classic, 20 to 9. Look, today might be your day. If you haven't yet voted in the ABC Classic 100, get online, abc.net.au/classic. If you played The Sims in the early 2000s, you'll know this piece. When your Sims fall in love, this is the music that rings out. So you might be voting for that one. Or if you're a Godfather fan, maybe it's the Cavalleria Rusticana. Oh, that's by Mascagni. Cavalleria Rusticana will be on your list. Or if you're a Bill Murray fan, he trots this one out in Groundhog Day. This is a theme of Paganini, the Rack Pag. That's Alice Keith's favourite film, by the way, Groundhog Day. Maybe she's voting for it. Or if you watch the Oneidan Line, you might be choosing this as one of your 10 votes. This is Khachaturian's Spartacus, the Adagio.

Amanda, absolutely loving the music this morning. Cacciatorean, Spartacus, the Adagio of Spartacus and Phrygia. A lot of us come to classical music through the screen, through television and film and animation, experiencing such gorgeous melodies like that one. The Queensland Symphony Orchestra with Aram Khachaturian's Adagio of Spartacus and Phrygia, one of the many, many pieces that you can vote for in this year's ABC Classic 100 Greatest of All Time. If you're an Oneidan Line fan, maybe it'll be on your list. It's 12 minutes to 9. Russell Torrance waiting for you from 9 o'clock with his Essentials Hour. This is the Danish String Quartet with a tune called As I Walked Out.

Oh, the Danish String Quartet with a traditional tune, As I Walked Out. And a lot of messages saying that you hear other songs in there, like Gautier's Somebody That I Used to Know. Great Aussie classic. And Nirvana's Smells Like Teen Spirit as well. Someone wrote in saying you can hear that. A lot of influence. You're listening to ABC Classic, you know, a man who sought influence from a lot of classical composers. John Williams, when he was writing his scores. There's a big boulder chasing after you in this one, but don't forget your hat.

0: John Williams, Indiana Jones and Raiders of the Lost Ark. That's the march. I hate snakes. As he says, here's Russell.
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2: That's right, the Indiana Jones of your classical music world. I don't have the outfit on today. This is your essentials hour. Look, this is me helping you, okay? If you haven't put your vote in yet, Classic 100 Greatest of All Time, this is a little friendly help with some ideas, okay? Vivaldi in a moment. But here's a Bach motet, a joyful motet, Lobet den Herrn.

was Music with Plenty of Oomph, isn't it? Maybe that's just the perfect thing for your Monday morning. It's Vivaldi, a concerto in C for flautino, a small flute, and strings, and the opening movement with Genevieve Lacey on her recorder, and the Australian Brandenburg Orchestra directed by Paul Dyer. And just before that, the motet from Bach, Lobet den Herrn, Praise the Lord, All Ye Nations, with cantillation, Neil Perez de Costa on the chamber organ, Daniel Yaden on the cello, and Anthony Walker. And for the God Who Sings last night, had lots of music to do with the Ascension, the Feast of the Ascension, including a whole cantata from Bach. So go and check that out on ABC Listen. 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A little while ago, I said it was your help voting in the Classic 100, giving you ideas for Classic 100 greatest of all time. Jen in Hobart, you say, I beg to differ. This hour is unhelpful to me in narrowing down my selection to 10 pieces. I'd like to apologise, but I'm not going to. It's all about good music, isn't it? Prokofiev and Verdi coming your way very soon. This guy was Mauro Giuliani, who was an Italian guitarist-composer who lived a lot of his life in Vienna. And these are a set of variations based on Handel's Harmonious Blacksmith, performed by Slava Gagarin.

It's music originally by Handel, but the variations based on The Harmonious Blacksmith, composed by Mauro Giuliani, with Slava Gagarin on the guitar, and Peter Iannuzza. And you think, this is so beautiful on the ear. It certainly is. I haven't given you the text line number yet this morning. 0437236777. If you're on ABC Listen, you can message me directly by pushing a button, figuratively, on your device. This is ABC Classic. This is Your Essentials Hour. A message here saying, do you have any music that would mix well with very rainy weather in Brisbane today? I've got a chorus by Verdi from Nabucco in a little while that might match the mood a little bit. You're going to the world of ballet now. Prokofiev, incredibly, in the Soviet Union, they were commissioning and writing things like ballets during the 1940s when the bitter struggle against Hitler's forces was going on the Western Front. I mean, it had its ups and downs, but there was lots of music being composed and premiered in the 1940s in the Soviet Union. And here's Prokofiev. He was writing a follow-up to his ballet, Romeo and Juliet. And he went for the tale of Cinderella. It was premiered in 1945. Here's the Grand Waltz. This is a bit where you're at the ball.

0: Don't you love Prokofiev? There's always something so twisted and dark, isn't there? Even something as simple as a waltz. That's from Cinderella. The Grand Waltz, Liza Batyashvili on the violin, and the Chamber Orchestra of Europe, directed by Yannick Nezet-Sagan on ABC Classic. Get ready to sing in a moment.
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And that premiered in 1841. Yes, it's a story set in the Old Testament about people longing for home. But for Verdi's audience in Italy, it was about a longing for united Italy, the Risorgimento. And so the censors were rife in those days, so they had to like veil the message in another story. So that's what that's really about. Va pensiero, fly my thoughts, from Nabucco. And there's the Chicago Symphony Orchestra and chorus with Sir George Shalty. Elizabeth and Denzel, it's a favourite of yours, both of you, separately. A couple of great opera choruses for you tomorrow after 9 on ABC Classic. One from Verdi and one from Puccini. In the meantime, you can get your fix of opera on ABC Listen, because Verdi was the subject of Saturday Night at the Opera. Saturday just gone, it was Aida from Paris. So Mary Nicholson presented that on Saturday, and it's on ABC Listen for you to enjoy. 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Loads of people letting me know what you're voting for on the Classic 100. Bella and Narm, you're nearly there with your top 10. You've been doing a lot of work, by the sounds of it. Sally in Canberra, you've decided you're going to vote for all 10 Australian composers at abc.net.au. It's terrific. I've got a question to ask you. You've been very helpful, by the way, with helping other ABC Classic listeners come up with ideas for what to vote for. And you know, my question this week, and the text line number is 0437236777, is about that piece of music you'd recommend to somebody who was trying to get into classical music. Maybe you bumped into somebody like that. It's like, I really like classical music, but I don't know where to start. What would you recommend? Which is the first piece that they should go to? All right? 0437236777 is the text line number. Maybe it's Schubert.

Schubert, Impromptu Number Three. It's so gentle and dreamlike, and then you have that drama in the middle, don't you? Roger Woodward was at the piano. Leslie, you say this is simply beautiful, and Maureen in Animal Country, you say this impromptu is my number one in my vote in the Classic 100. Absolutely no question. Have you voted yet, Maureen? I'm sure you have. You won't forget. abc.net.au/classic. Loads of ideas coming in from you, and thanks for being so prompt for ideas about pieces of music you might share with somebody who's keen to get into classical music. They don't know where to start. Sarah in Sydney, for you it's Mozart Clarinet Concerto, of course. And you say something from Gustav Holst. So it sounds similar to Star Wars. It certainly does. Controversial. Frank in Ballarat, you reckon the Moody Blues. I mean, nothing wrong with the Moody Blues. Just on the guys, but you know, fair enough. 0437-236-777. I might give you a call later and speak to you about it if you get any ideas. And that music that you share with somebody who's new to classical music, that they want to, you know, to get them enticed, to hook them. You know what I mean? Sarah, you mentioned Mozart. Here's Mozart of a sort. This is music that began life in the magic flute. But here's an arrangement, an Australian arrangement from Stephen Emerson. He calls it the Papamina Suite. Stephen Emerson at the piano, Paul Dean on the clarinet, Brett Dean on the viola.

0: Oh, I hope that's put a smile on your face. A very loving, wonderful tribute to Mozart's The Magic Flute from Stephen Emerson. He calls it Papa Mina Suite, all those famous tunes, and performed by his little group. I suppose you could call it an Australian classical supergroup. Stephen Emerson himself at the piano, Paul Dean on the clarinet, Brett Dean on the viola. 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I was asking you about the music that you would suggest to get somebody into classical music. I've had some great replies so far. Thank you. 0437236777. Buffy, you made me laugh. You say, years ago, my husband was at home with man flu, and I had Bach playing on the stereo. He woke up calling me an alarm, thinking that he was dying because he could hear angels. He has disliked Bach ever since.
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0: It's just not how I expected that to end, Buffy. You say he likes Wagner because of Bugs Bunny. Fair enough. How does he stand with Grieg?

Grieg's lyric piece is The Wedding Day at Trolltogen, one that he wrote for his own wedding anniversary to his wife Nina. That's who you write wedding anniversary presents for, isn't it? And that orchestral version with the Tasmanian Symphony Orchestra and Sebastian Lang Lessing. Wendy, that's on your voting list for the Classroom 100 Greatest of All Time. You say, I think you've been picking at my homework. 0437 236 777. 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And if you want to go and have a look and have a play, because it is playful, to have a poke around at the voting website for the ABC Classic 100 Greatest of All Time, just there on the homepage at abc.net.au/classic. It's fun to sit and click and listen to things. I was talking to a friend in the pub on Friday, and he went on his phone just in an idle moment and was flicking through and listening to bits and pieces of music before he actually voted, just there and then. So it's a nice thing to do if you've got a bit of downtime today. abc.net.au/classic. Forez, beautiful Dolly Sweet in a little while. But here's the guy who's got an interesting role in the history of music. He was called Christoph Graupner. And here's his role in the history of music. When Bach took up his role in Leipzig, running music in all the churches in Leipzig and a music school, etc., etc., the defining role in his career and then probably the history of music, perhaps, he was third choice, was Bach. At least third choice. They'd looked at a whole number of people already. Telemann was one of them. There was another guy called Fasch. And also this guy, Christoph Graupner. In fact, he had it in the bag, this role. He'd composed a beautiful Magnificat for Leipzig and presented it to whoever was making the decision about who would be appointed. And so it was in the bag, and he was pretty much like booking the removalists and everything like that, when his employer in Dresden, and who had not been very kind to him and had been paying properly, ate humble pie and asked him to come back. So Bach ended up getting the job. And where would we be if he hadn't taken up that job? Maybe things would be different. Maybe this guy, Christoph Graupner, is the guy that would have

revolutionized how we think about harmony and music in that role in Leipzig. Who knows? This is a symphony by Graupner, an early symphony. It's performed by a group called L'Arpe Fasante.

Jane in Newcastle, New South Wales. You say, I'm really enjoying listening to a composer who's not frightened of the brass section. Well, in question, the brass section question there, two horns, and the music by Christoph Graupner. It sounds like natural horns, doesn't it? Which means there's no valves, no rotary valves or keys. You have to do everything with the force of your lips and the air. Very difficult thing. And giving it the beans on the horns there was Sebastian Fischer and Stefan Kata with a group called L'Arpe Fasante, a symphony in D by Graupner. Once again, 0437236777 is the text line number. I've got a real strapping Baroque aria coming up for you in a little while. It's one of those pieces of music that's energizing, you know, like a cool breeze or going for a swim first thing in the morning. That's what I'm talking about. Bit of spring in your step. Right now, a little girl, Hélène Bartek was her name. Maybe you can imagine a little kid in your life, or maybe yourself when you were a little child, and imagine the world of a child, particularly preschooler, that wonderful, magical, innocent place that they are and that they exist in. That's where you are now with this little girl, Hélène Bartek. She lived in Paris at the end of the 19th, beginning of the 20th century, and a friend of the family was the composer Gabrielle Fauré. She was lucky in that regard, because every time she had a birthday or an important occasion, he would write a piece of music for her to play on the piano, or to have played to her on the piano. And here's the result, a compendium of all those pieces of music charting her life for 2 or 3 years. It's called the Dolly Suite, because that was the nickname by which she was known, Dolly. Here's pianists Katia Labeck and Mireille Labeck.

0: Doré's Dolly Suite by Fauré, the pianist there with Katia and Marie Lebec, and that's for you, Julian Wobbuckle, War My Country, Newcastle. So I heard the Dolly Suite performed yesterday. I was at Newcastle University Choir Concert, and the conductor and another pianist sat down, gave the choir a break, and played the Dolly Suite. It was wonderful. How nice. Once again, 0437 236 777 if you want to text me. Piece of music in just a sec that translates as In a Dream.
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A little ditty there from Marie Jaël, a French composer and pianist from the 1800s. Some great music from Marie Jaël. I love featuring her music here on ABC Classic. That's Dans un rêve, in a dream, in the second movement, with Manon Gailly on the violin, Eloise Luzzatti on the cello, and Cecilia Onetto Ben Said at the piano. This is ABC Classic. No Beethoven so far this morning. Yes. He'll be angry. Actually, I've got something in a little while that's a cheeky take on Beethoven's Kreutzer Sonata, okay? So if you like that seminal work for violin and piano, I think you'll enjoy this in a little while. There was this guy called Metastasio who was responsible for so many opera librettos, the words, the stories. I mean, there's so many that it's hard to count just how many he was involved with. His real name was Pietro Trapassi. And this is one of his librettos, Argenor, as set by Wilhelmina von Bayreuth. This moment here, a misfortune does not last when it advances to this degree. The beginning of hope is the excess of fear. The voice of Angelica Luth.

from the great Wilhelmina von Bayreuth. She wrote quite a few operas when she was in charge of music at Bayreuth. That's from her Argonaut, Non dura una sventura, performed by Angelica Luth and the Lucas Consort on ABC Classic. Here's some great Aussie music. Dulcie Holland, she wrote this for her 80th birthday. Hence the rather wonderful title of this piece of music. It's called Such Is Life.

Isn't that wonderful? Real kind of like eclectic sounds from the Gallery Players. It's called Such Is Life from Dulcie Holland. She wrote that for her 80th birthday, and I think she was there for that recording. You're listening to ABC Classic. Right, Beethoven's Kreutzer Sonata for violin and piano, one of the most phenomenal things ever written for that combination of instruments. What happens if you make it into a tarantella and include an accordion? Well, here's the answer from French composer Cyril Lane.

0: The Kreutzer of Tarantella, complete with a little snippet of Beethoven's Fifth Symphony alongside his other music there. It's composed by Cyril Lane. It was fun, wasn't it? Accordionist Felicien Brou and the Hermes Quartet and double bassist Edouard Macarez on ABC Classic.
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0: What's coming up? Let me see. My Evil Plan. Schubert, the Unfinished Symphony. There's some brass band coming your way as well. Joined by David Childs, the most phenomenal euphonium player you've ever heard. Also Borodin. But starting you off with the Australian Chamber Orchestra and friends.

0: You had Grieg wearing the Trolltogen a little while ago on ABC Classic, and I told you the story about how Grieg wrote it for his wedding anniversary and his wife Nina. And one of the explanations about that piece of music you've just heard is it was written for Borodin's wedding anniversary, his wife Ekaterina. The second string quartet and the third movement there, that beautiful third movement, all about when they first met. It's the Golden Quartet. And before that, the Australian Chamber Orchestra with William Barton and Richard Tognetti, and music from the Jennifer Peedham film that they all collaborated on called River. Ritual was that moment. Music composed by Richard Tognetti and William Barton alongside Piers Burbank de Vere. You're listening to ABC Classic. I think I mentioned the Schubert Unfinished Symphony for you in a little while. Why did he unfinish it? Is that a phrase, to unfinish something? It is now. You're listening to ABC Classic. In just a moment, David Childs on the euphonium with the Black Dog Band. That's after this.
1: 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I have gathered another layer of appreciation for neoclassical music, the music of Bel Chen, Nat Bach, Luke Howard, amongst others. 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

0: I put that out in the end. That's pretty high in the euphonium, believe me. David Charles there with the Black Dyke Band, and his uncle Nick, Nicholas Charles, conducting music from another great euphonium player, Simone Mantia, who's an American guy, the beginning of the 20th century, and variations on the Irish tune, Believe Me, If All Those Endearing Young Charms. Just looking at what Lucas Barnes has planned for Bandstand on Wednesday at 7 o'clock. Some great music, as always. The Grimethorpe Colliery Band performing Delius, which is rather lovely because Delius is from Bradford in that part of the world. So Bandstand with that and lots more. It's going to be here on ABC Classic on Wednesday at 7, and you'll be able to get it. We get all the latest episodes on ABC Listen. You are listening to ABC Classic, a wonderful piano concerto from the very turn of the 20th century, written in September 1899, premiered in April 1900. It's from Amy Beach. You'll hear the second movement after this.
1: Mary Nicholson here, and your classical icon tomorrow brings balm for the soul. It's the Welsh harpist and composer, Catherine Finch. I'll be celebrating her life, her career, and you'll hear her music, including tracks from her recent release, Notes to Self. 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

Amy Beach's Piano Concerto, and it was premiered in April 1900. A critic, he was called Philip Hale, I'm just going to name and shame him. He said, "This is a disappointment in nearly every way." Philip Hale, famous piano concerto composer, clearly. I'm joking. Amy Beach's Piano Concerto, that's the second movement. Perpetuum mobile, it keeps going and going and going. John and Mandy and Sydney, you noticed how it doesn't seem to settle. It keeps going like an everlasting machine. Danny Driver was the pianist in the BBC Scottish Symphony Orchestra with Rebecca Miller. 0437 236 777 is the text line number for ABC Classic. Schubert now, his Symphony No. 8, famously unfinished. Why? Well, normally when a composer doesn't finish something, it's because they finish. They die in the middle of it. But Schubert still had 6 years to go when he wrote this, which for Schubert was a significant portion of his life. He didn't live for very long. So why is it called unfinished? Well, there's only two movements. You'd expect that there would be four movements in a symphony. Maybe Schubert felt that two movements was enough. And this piece of music does feel very complete. But there is evidence that there might be another couple of movements lurking somewhere. Schubert's old mate, Anselm Hüttenbrenner, many years later, when he was in his 70s himself, long after Schubert had died, Schubert's music was becoming popular, and this guy said, "Oh, yes, Schubert gave me these bits of paper years ago. I've only just remembered." And he pulled out what looks like a missing third movement from Schubert's Unfinished Symphony that somebody's orchestrated. And I think there's a recording somewhere. In terms of the last movement, it's probably music that Schubert used elsewhere. So I don't know why he didn't just sit down and finish it. Maybe he got distracted. He was a busy guy. He had a lot going on. Health concerns, it would eventually be the end of him. But this Symphony No. 8 is extraordinary, particularly the opening movement, the drama and the tension that there is here. And as you listen to this, bear in mind that when Schubert was writing this in probably about 1822, Beethoven was pretty much down the street writing his Ninth Symphony. Imagine putting pen to paper and knowing Beethoven was in your town writing the Ninth Symphony. Here's the Royal Concertgebouw with Bernhard Haitink.

The history of classical music, Schubert's unfinished symphony. What happened to the rest? Did he just put it in the bin? I told you before you heard it, the various theories that float around. But I mean, I don't feel like I need any more after listening to that. Do you know what I mean? Two movements is enough. Maybe that's just confirmation bias. There's the Royal Concertgebouw with Bernhard Haitink. Jude, you say on the text line, I love this so much. Ed, you're loving the louds and the softs in that performance from the Royal Concertgebouw. And a complaint from you, Barbara, East Brighton, Boom Boom Country. You say, look, I've voted, and then you play something, and I want to change my vote. It's getting tedious, you say, Barbara. Well, that's okay. It's a good position to be in, isn't it? To have so many favourite pieces of classical music that you might want to vote for in the Classic 100 Greatest of All Time. abc.net.au/classic. And as I said to you earlier, it's a fun place to hang out for a bit because you can browse through all the different compositions that are there. You can suggest ones that aren't there if you really want to, but you can listen. You can listen to music. And that's the thing about classical music. If you're new to classical music, it can be a bit daunting. So just click on it, listen to it, and see if it's the one that you had in mind. You can also browse by composer. 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So it's all there, abc.net.au/classic. You're listening to ABC Classic. Your composer of the week is the Australian composer Matthew Heinsohn. He's going to be with you in just a little while to introduce a piece of music. Talking of Aussie music, here's Stuart Greenbaum, a fun composer whose music seems to, a lot of it is to do with space. A piece of music he wrote that I play frequently for you that's about looking at the Earth from outer space and that famous photograph. This one is his third piano sonata. It's called Life in Light Years. He says, a light year is not a span of time, it's a distance. 5.88 trillion miles. A distance so vast is hard to imagine. Stuart Greenbaum's Piano Sonata Number 3, Life in Light Years. Here's part 14. There's 19 in total. Part 14 is acceptance.

0: Piano Sonata number 3 from Stuart Greenbaum, Life in Light Years, and part 14, Acceptance, performed by Georgina Lewis. You're listening to ABC Classic. You had a little bit of Mozart earlier, didn't you? You had a little hint of Mozart in that adaptation of music from The Magic Flute. Well, you have a whole Mozart concerto, a violin concerto for you coming up very soon.
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2: Hello, I'm Matthew Heinzen, and I'm a composer living in Sydney. I love to write music which is engaging and which is interesting, but most of all, music that reflects us as Australians living in the 21st century. That's something that I can do that composers from past eras cannot, and that's what makes it so special, writing music for today. The Stars Above Us All is one of my most popular pieces. I wrote it for the Hush Foundation, and for this foundation and for this project, all the different composers involved were to be inspired by the experiences of parents, of patients, and other medical staff working in hospitals and other medical situations. I wrote this piece featuring the celeste, which is such a beautiful instrument. It must be one of the most beautiful instruments in Western music. Everybody loves the celeste. It's meant to be a work of beauty, a work of stillness, a work of contemplation, and a work honouring those who work so hard to keep the rest of us safe and well.

New composer of the week this week, Matthew Heinsohn, and something he wrote, as he was telling you a moment ago, for the Hush Foundation, The Stars Above Us All. And Nipaluna Hobart, there's the Tasmanian Symphony Orchestra with Ben Northey. Joan and Balmain in Sydney, you're trying to ask me who the Celeste player was. I haven't been able to find that info for you. Maybe you can let me know if you're involved in that recording. Was it you playing the Celeste? Maybe it was Benjamin Northey. 437-236-777. Matthew Heinsohn's music. I mean, just looking ahead at what I'm planning to play this week and what Matthew Heinsohn has told the stories around his music, there's so much humour in the music itself, but also in how it's named. Here's a piece of music that the subtitle is Repetition with Addition and Subtraction. It's called Repetition from Matthew Heinsohn. Lamorna Nightingale on the flute, Jocelyn Fazzoni at the piano.

0: It's from your composer of the week, Matthew Heinzen. Repetition. That's a mouthful, isn't it? Lamona Nightingale on the flute with Jocelyn Fazzoni at the piano. I've been asking you this morning, and I'll continue to do so this week, about the piece of music that you'd recommend to people who are new to classical music, the piece of music that would hook them in, that would get them excited. Maybe you've got friends who come along and say, oh, I would like to get into classical music. What do you recommend? See, 4372366777 is the text line number. Thanks to Julie, you're in Geraldton, New Yamaji country, and you recommend Peter and the Wolf. Well, do you know what? I asked the same question to your composer of the week, Matthew Heinzen.
1: Recommending music to anyone else is always so difficult, isn't it? Because we're all very personal in what we like and what we don't like. And that's what makes music so amazing now. There's such a broad range of things to choose from. If I had to select something, I would suggest that the first-time listener may want to go to one of the Hush albums. The Hush albums are comprised of music which is really meant to be approachable, and it's meant to be emotive, and it's not aggressive, and it's in many cases extremely beautiful. It's always interesting. It's always intriguing to listen to, and I think that would be a very good starting point. You can't go wrong with one of the albums from the Hush Foundation.
0: Great recommendation from your composer of the week, Matthew Heinzen. And you'll be hearing more from him tomorrow on ABC Classic. Going to Canada now. This is by Chili Gonzalez.

It's by Chili Gonzalez. It's called Olga Jig, and it was performed by Olga Sheps. Quite intense in the middle there, wasn't it? Just

have to update you. It's a very thrilling, up-to-the-minute update for you. A moment ago, you heard Matthew Heinsohn's piece of music that he wrote for the Hush Foundation called The Stars Above Us All, and I was speculating about who the Celeste player was. Pamela, you're nipple in a Hobart, and you reckon it's Amanda Holder who plays with TSO. So there you go, crediting Amanda Holder. Better late than never. 0437236777. Your lunchtime concert's coming up at 1 o'clock, and it's the Melbourne Symphony Orchestra, the Dvorak Violin Concerto, and Bruckner. An immense work from Bruckner, his symphony number 4. I mean, they're all immense. This is a guy whose symphonies were huge, both in how they sounded in the moment. He was an organ player, and he made his orchestra sound like an organ, but also how long they are. This one's well over an hour long and absolutely wonderful. The piece of music you're about, so that's at 1 o'clock, sorry, with Genevieve Lang, your lunchtime concert with the Melbourne Symphony Orchestra. The piece of music you're about to hear now is also immense, but it's from a completely different era. This is music from the 1500s by Thomas Tallis. This is immense because it's a work for choir. If you sing in a choir, you normally have 4 voices, don't you? Soprano, alto, tenor, bass. This has 40 different parts. This motet from Thomas Tallis, Spem in Allium.

0: called Spem in Alim, a 40-part motet from Thomas Tallis, clearly designed to overwhelm you, to make you feel small. It's extraordinary, isn't it? The choir of King's College, Cambridge, with Stephen Clebury and Franz. You sang in that with Sydney Philharmonia Choirs. And you remember the gloriously loud chord that happens partway through. I know the bit you mean. You're listening to ABC Classic. Shostakovich after this.
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It's Shostakovich's music from the film The Gadfly, the romance from The Gadfly. Tasman Little was the violinist, Peter's Lane at the piano, and ABC classic. More violin music for you now from Mozart. He was about 19, still living in Salzburg, building his career when he wrote a lot of his violin music, and this is Violin Concerto No. 5. It's known as his Turkish Concerto. I mean, there was a bit of a trend for all things Ottoman and Turkish in Vienna in those days. Anyway, Mozart wrote that Rondo alla Turca as well, didn't he? But in this case, it's called Turkish because the last movement has all the trappings of what's meant to sound like Turkish music. If you're Turkish, you might be rolling your eyes at this. But this is Mozart's impersonation anyway. Giuliano Carmignola with Orchestra Mozart.

Mozart's Violin Concerto number 5, Turkish, its nickname because of the effects in that last movement that are meant to represent Turkish and Janissary music. Giuliana Carmagnola on the violin with Orchestra Mozart, conducted by Claudio Baro on ABC Classic. And Dvorak Violin Concertos in your lunchtime concert in about 4 minutes, performed by Karen Gomia. That's with the Melbourne Symphony Orchestra. Genevieve Lang brings that to you after this.

0: the Australian Channel and Brandenburg Orchestra doing a fade out from that music from Andrea Falconieri, a chaconne, which means there's a repeating bass line with different stuff going over the top. Australian Brandenburg Orchestra, directed by Paul Dyer. Two great opera choruses tomorrow from 9. I'll see you in the morning.
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2: The Melbourne Symphony Orchestra centre stage on the platform of Hamer Hall for your lunchtime concert today. A concert from a couple of years ago, 2024, which was in fact the 200th anniversary of the birth of Anton Bruckner. So a lot of orchestras around the world choosing to mark that occasion, and many of them choosing to do it with the Symphony of Bruckner that you're going to hear today, his number 4, The Romantic. Daniel Carter conducts the Melbourne Symphony Orchestra. The orchestra also joined by violinist Karen Gomio for a performance of Dvorak's Violin Concerto. Smetana also on offer. The Melbourne Symphony Orchestra acknowledging country first with long time living here by Deborah Cheatham Frayon.

The Melbourne Symphony Orchestra respectfully acknowledges the people of the Eastern Kulin Nation, the custodians of this land. On this unceded land, we celebrate the oldest continuous music practice in the world. In our language of music, we honour this country and celebrate the strength of elders past and present as we walk together into our shared future.

Melbourne Symphony Orchestra cellist Michelle Wood speaking the words of Deborah Cheatham-Fraill's Acknowledgement of Country, Long Time Living Here, in that string quartet arrangement by Luke Speedy Hutton. Well, a very Czech first half of the concert from here on in. Music of Dvořák, Karen Gomio to play the violin concerto, and Beatrix Smetana, who really helped his native Bohemia, his native Czechia, find its sort of operatic identity with his piece, The Bartered Bride. It's got all the rustic charm of a Czech village in high festive mood. And although an overture is usually intended to present sort of samples, little tastes of the main melodic material, what's to come, this overture actually written a long time before Smetana finished off the entire opera. It's a real romp. And to conduct the Melbourne Symphony Orchestra in a performance of the overture to The Bartered Bride, Daniel Carter.

Danielle Carter conducting the Melbourne Symphony Orchestra. Curtain up on the concert and also, if you were in the opera theatre, the opera of The Bartered Bride by Smetana. With that overture, well, it's curtain up on this concert here on ABC Classic, your lunchtime concert, Genevieve Lang with you, and a concert from a couple of years ago, which saw the violinist Karen Gomyo in Australia. She's these days resident in Berlin and someone who, you know, treads the boards all over the place. There's no point reading you her biography because it's, take it from me, it's just an impressive list. She's also quite a proponent of the form of the Nuevo Tango, the music of Astor Piazzolla, having recorded a lot of his music, committed it to disc for the BIS label. She joins the Melbourne Symphony Orchestra for a performance of Dvorak's one and only violin concerto, a piece that came into being in close consultation, close collaboration with the great virtuoso Joseph Joachim, to whom Brahms had also written and dedicated his violin concerto to. Brahms and Dvorak intricately connected because Brahms was a real champion of a young Dvorak. By the time Dvorak came to write this, though, he was very much established as a composer of reputation, not just in his native Bohemia, but also beyond his country's borders. And in fact, the premiere of this violin concerto was slated to happen in London. Leading up to that point, Joachim had advised Dvorak, suggested he make significant revisions, especially to the thickness of the orchestral texture. But Dvorak, by this point in his career, standing on solid ground, having found his own voice. And so he made minimal changes. And in fact, that London premiere abandoned when Dvorak found that he was not available on the date to conduct. So Joachim lost interest, and the responsibility and the privilege of giving this piece its first performance fell to another young Czech violinist, František Ondráček, who performed it in Prague on the first occasion in October 1883 and then performed it around Europe with great success. Joachim never played it. But Karen Gomyo is about to charm you with this. Three movements, Dvorak's violin concerto in A minor with the Melbourne Symphony Orchestra and Daniel Carter conducting.

0: Karen Gomyo with the Melbourne Symphony Orchestra and the Sole Violin Concerto of Antonín Dvořák. Unsurprisingly, Dvořák drawing down on the music of his native homeland, that beautiful long lyrical melody in the slow movement, deeply rooted in the soil of Czech folk music. And the finale, in a sense, even more overtly nationalistic, a spirited homage to a Czech national dance, the Dumka. Karen Gomyo with the Melbourne Symphony Orchestra a couple of years ago with Dvořák. In fact, it might have been those sort of nationalistic tendencies and the unconventional structure of that violin concerto that sort of put off Josef Joachim. He was the intended debutante of that piece, and circumstance and clashing diaries and that sort of thing actually put paid to the idea of him premiering it. But he also didn't pursue the premiere or the opportunity to play the piece, and perhaps it was because Joachim was more firmly himself rooted in sort of classical structures and balance in music. That's certainly what you would find, for instance, in the Brahms violin concerto that Joachim did premiere. The audience in Hamer Hall not willing to let Karen Gomyo go just yet.
1: This is a different kind of dance. This is from Argentina. It's by Astor Piazzolla. It's called Tango Etude No. 3.

exponent of the Tango Nuevo of Piazzolla, Karen Gomio, with the Tango Etude No. 3, and encore to her performance of Dvorak's Violin Concerto. And the Melbourne Symphony Orchestra and conductor Daniel Carter returning after interval with the single symphony of Bruckner. It stretches to more than an hour. It is his Symphony No. 4, to which he gave something of an imaginary program. The first movement representing a medieval city at dawn, trumpet calls signalling the opening of the city gates, knights riding out into the countryside, surrounded there by birds and magic in the forest. That said, I mean, it paints a real picture, doesn't it? But in this music, there are just enormous structures. The architecture of it is really vast. And I'm going to suggest it's perhaps best just to let it wash over you. Daniel Carter conducts Bruckner's Symphony No. 4, The Romantic.

Bruckner's Romantic Symphony, his Symphony No. 4, the Melbourne Symphony Orchestra, conducted by Daniel Carter. A stand-up for Principal Horn Nicholas Fleury for so tenderly, safely, gently opening that symphony with the horn call. Guest concertmaster for the MSO for this concert, Natalie Chi, and a concert given in September of 2024 with my ABC Classic Live Music Team producer, Duncan Yardley, and engineers Alex Stinson and Adonai Adebayibi.

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1: Thank you, Genevieve Lang. Thank you, Bruckner. Just managed to squeeze one of his epic, lengthy symphonies into today's lunchtime concert, brightening things up a little bit for you right here with Vivaldi.

Well, after all that epic Bruckner and his romantic symphony, a palate cleanser from Vivaldi in 1729 off east from Italy all the way to Czechia, Bohemia as it was then, with his dad, his pal, his kind of manager, his assistant, his travel companion always, writing lute music the whole way. And you heard on Mandolin Avi Avatar with the Venice Baroque Orchestra, 3:03. Here is your feature album this week on ABC Classic Drive. Vanessa Hughes with you, just getting started on the show, by the way, by your side till 6 p.m. You're hearing this astonishing combo of Persian music and Persian instruments with Western Baroque instruments. It's Tasmania's own pride and joy, Van Diemen's Band, their new recording project, having toured this show fully twice, years apart. It went so well, they decided to make an album out of it. So listen out for all those different sound worlds coming so beautifully together with an unexpected composer in the mix.

Bob in Palawa country, clearly proud of your homegrown talents there with Tasmanian's own Van Diemen's Band in collaboration with Ensemble Kabul. If you've been lucky enough to see this collaboration between these two orchestras from opposite ends of planet Earth, you will be unsurprised to hear that fabulously bewitching, even more bewitching than Sati left it, version of his first Nocien. Everything on

both ends. Ensemble Kabul bringing Afghani and Persian music, collaborating with musicians all across the globe all the time. And then all the Baroque expertise and sounds of twang of the instruments from Van Diemen's band together. Their harpsichordist, Donald Nicholson, made this album of arrangements, and you were hearing plenty of improvisation there with that particular vocalist, CR, who is singing across the entire album. But it's all those wonderful plucked sounds working so well together somehow. Luke Plum's mandolin, Katie Yap's Baroque violin, the violas, Laura Vaughan's gamba, you have Martin Peniker's cello, Donald Nicholson's harpsichord, and then the rubab played by Khalid Arman, tabla played by Siyar Hashimi, who was singing and improvising, and Masoud Hashimi on percussion beside, all led by Julia Fredersdorf. It is a really beautiful, surprising project. You're going to hear lots of it across the week here on ABC Classic Drive. Glad to see you like the first taste. Hello, Joan. You say, fabulous. Absolutely love this. My number 0437-236-777. Let's leap into a different sound altogether with Brahms. Look, this is the last word of his entire symphonic life here. His fourth symphony, his last one. It's a rompy scherzo. There are a lot of ideas packed into the opening passage. Just the first few seconds, you hear this fanfare, then a bum ba da bum ba da bum, and then a stop. Kind of threatens that it's just going to stop before he even starts. But of course, he gets on with it.

Brahms' Fourth Symphony. If you heard All Things Bright and Beautiful, so did plenty of us tuning in there, and that's why it's nicknamed that. The third movement of the very last symphony by Johannes Brahms. He was on a roll, just finished his third symphony, and then just quickly dusted off his final one. The Staatskapelle Berlin with Daniel Barenboim conducting 21 minutes past three. ABC Classic, Robin, confirming that you in fact did hear the live concerts of the feature album on ABC Classic Drive this week. Van Diemen's band and ensemble Kabul, you say, transported you to another world.

0: Maybe you've been lucky enough to visit this town in the middle of nowhere in Iowa, Spillville, Little Czechia, in 1893, when a very homesick Dvorak working in New York City found his way to this town to reacquaint himself with his beer, his music, and his great love of the Czech language. And his American string quartet came tumbling out there. The third movement played by the Australian string quartet, 26 minutes past three, ABC Classic.
1: Hi, Lucas Burns here. What's my favourite Baroque piece of all time? It's going to have to include a trumpet, and so I'm going to go for the second Brandenburg Concerto by Bach. It's an extremely difficult piece for the trumpet player, but when they nail it, it's magical.
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0: Clara Schumann making everyone fall in love with her. That is what a lot of the accounts suggest from her lifetime. With music like that, the first of her three romances in this set, Elena Urioste playing violin with Isidore Canny-Mason at the piano. It's 3:30, ABC Classic.
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No one tells me anything at ABC Classic, but I do suspect that one might feature maybe towards the end of the ABC Classic 100 Greatest of All Time. It's not all about being loud. It's a beloved classic now, the Benedictus, from the Mass for Peace called The Armed Man by Carl Jenkins. And, you know, Christian Forshaw's saxophone with Voces 8 doing the heavy lifting. It's really supposed to be a cello that Jenkins wrote that, you know, opening part for, particularly high in the cello register. So Jenkins thinks it scares every cellist that has to play it because it's very hard to get right. Forshaw doing all that work with no trouble at all on the sax. 26 minutes to 4, ABC Classic Drive.

Music by Amy Beach. She was self-taught, but she did not recommend that for any other performer, composer at all. She said it took way too much self-reliance, self-determination. You should just go to school and get a proper teacher. You know, she also, apart from being an amazing trailblazer for virtuoso performer composer hybrids, you know, she was pretty conservative, Amy Beach. She did not believe that composing students should ever expose themselves to jazz. It could damage the sensitivities to the taste. Amy Beach and her suite for pianos, two pianos in fact, on old Irish folk songs, the Genova and Dimitrov piano duo playing 22 minutes to 4. Now, do you remember this one?

Concerto by Sample. A smash hit in the 80s. That's the 1995 version. Well, this particular piece of music I'm about to play is from the same person, and it was written for one of the greatest living trumpeters, teachers to play. So Håkan Hardenberger, who recorded this entire album to explore his own deep personal feelings and relationships in his life, and he wouldn't really let anyone know what piece represented what on this album of his called Both Sides Now, reference to Joni Mitchell. But he did say that his teacher, who was a brilliant French trumpeter called Pierre Thibault, was known for his beautiful legato and how he played the trumpet so smoothly. And Sample, who wrote that piece you just heard, that smash hit, mainstream classical pop hit, wrote this for him to play. So Håkan is trying his best to channel the master.

Sanpo, and a piece that was written for the teacher, the mentor, and the idol of that trumpeter to play. The teacher's name was Pierre Thibault, but you are hearing his student Håkan Hardenberger play in his honour with the Academy of St Martin in the Fields. Kenneth Sillitoe conducting. It's 16 minutes to 4. ABC Classic Drive getting rompy here.

Well, oh, goodness gracious me, you say, Alison, you can't drive. Had to pull the car over, crank it up to the max. And you say, you know, Sibelius was suffering when he wrote it. You always thank the powers that be for his, you know, his suffering. He was able to make it happen anyway. Does that make you a bad person to enjoy that he suffered? If you got that music, no, Alison, don't worry. You don't have any powers there. It is such an interesting piece of music, you know, in terms of being so off-brand for Sibelius to write a concerto of any kind. You know, he's not really a composer who is known for enjoying someone showing off what they could do on an instrument. That was not what music was about. Show-offery, not a Sibelius vibe. But of course, he wanted to be a violinist. He just wasn't quite good enough. So maybe a hefty amount of daydreaming about, oh, if only I could play this. In fact, you got to get a real gun, like right there, Janine Jansen, to play it with the Oslo Philharmonic Orchestra. Best describe that particular final movement of Sibelius's violin concerto as a polonaise for polar bears, I think, at 4:08. ABC Classic Drive. Hello to Grant, who also is completely in love with the album Where Everything Is Music, your feature album here on ABC Classic Drive with Van Diemen's Band and Ensemble Kabel. You'll be hearing plenty more of this album through the week. A couple of you texting to say you've already picked up the album yourselves. Very glad to hear it. Great Australian music and Australian musicians working with musicians from far away and far beyond, especially in these times. It's a pretty decent thing to be doing. Vanessa Hughes with you until 6 o'clock on ABC Classic Drive. Puzzle pieces coming your way after the 4 o'clock news. We're going to make room now for another big, hefty orchestral work, but this takes you back before Sibelius's time. You're in the 1840s or so in Paris with Farenc.

0: Louise Farrunk, you can tell how much she loved Beethoven, loved writing a big orchestral sound. And that was one of her symphonies you were hearing, number two, the NDR Radio Philharmonic of Hanover, and Johannes Goritzky conducting Don't Go Anywhere. 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
2: Good afternoon, Jonathan Hopper with ABC News. WA's Transport Minister says new figures revealing thousands of teenagers fined for not tagging onto public transport also includes children travelling on the weekend. Since February 2024, school students have been allowed on public transport for free on school days, but only if they have a smart rider with them. The state government confirmed more than 8,000 fines were given to students over that time, but Rita Saffiotti says she understands teenagers wearing school uniforms are not normally fined.
3: But of course, if there are kids undertaking in antisocial behaviour or who have come on to create disruption on our public transport system, then the transit officers will be using this method to ensure that the rest of the community on the public transport is feeling safe.
2: Health experts are hopeful.

0: For the federal government's changes to its health insurance rebate for older Australians will mean a better public hospital system overall. Under the new rules, the government says about 3.2 million older people will now have to pay, on average, between $226 and $255 more per year. The rebate changes need legislation to pass Parliament, and the Liberals have already indicated they oppose the move. But health economist Stephen Duckett says it's important to note every dollar from the rebate savings will be reinvested in the aged care system.
1: Hopefully this means that there'll be fewer long-stay patients in public hospitals as a result, and so that will benefit older people and the public hospital system, will reduce costs in the public hospital system, so all of us benefit.
0: Australia's chemical regulator has approved an emergency permit for double-strength mouse bait to be used in the grain-growing regions of WA and South Australia. Joanna Prendergast reports.
2: Well, this is the news that some people have been waiting months to hear. Farmers at the moment are sowing their winter crops, and in some parts of Western Australia and South Australia, mice are eating those grains before they can even germinate. They've moved into towns in rural communities. Visiting some of them, you can see dead mice littering the streets. There is mice in the schools, the health centres, the stores. So there's been this overwhelming call for help for quite some time, and help comes in the form of a double-strength bait.
0: One of the country's biggest regional carriers is facing court over claims its directors misled investors over profitability. Jasper Wells reports.
3: The financial regulator has taken Rex Airlines and four of its directors to court over a 2023 ASX announcement it says was misleading. ASIC alleges the directors knew the company was unprofitable when they made an announcement saying they were optimistic about future profitability. Rex announced a $35 million loss just 4 months later. The beleaguered airline was put in voluntary administration in 2024 until being bought by an American holding company late last year.
0: The Dutch cruise ship, hit by a deadly hantavirus outbreak, is scheduled to arrive in the Netherlands port city of Rotterdam in the coming hours. Patricia Tiano reports.
4: The outbreak on the vessel, en route from Argentina to Cape Verde, has so far claimed three lives, including a Dutch couple who health officials believe were the first exposed to the virus while visiting South America. Dozens of people have been placed into quarantine around the world, including in Perth, where four Australians, one permanent resident, and one New Zealander are at the Bolsbrook Centre for National Resilience. Upon arriving back in the Netherlands, crew members still aboard the ship will enter quarantine and the vessel will be disinfected. According to the ship operator Oceanwide Expeditions, no one on board is experiencing any symptoms.
0: In sport, Eagles defender Josh Lindsay has been named this week's AFL Rising Star nominee after his impressive performance in yesterday's win over GWS. The 19-year-old had 17 kicks and two handballs at a 95% efficiency as West Coast, playing as Wallich Marawa for the Sir Doug Nicholls rounds, upset the Giants. Lindsay was selected with pick 19 at the 2025 AFL Draft and debuted in round one this year. He joins Job Shanahan and Willem Dersma as the Eagles' Rising Star nominee so far this year. WA's weather for tomorrow: showers over the Kimberley with a chance of a thunderstorm about the Kimberley coast. Chance of showers developing over the eastern Pilbara coast in the evening. In Perth, 9 degrees overnight before a sunny Tuesday with a forecast top of 24 degrees. Right now in the city, it's 20.1. ABC News.

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1: By your side till 6 o'clock. Get that notepad and pencil. It is almost time to play Puzzle Pieces. A brand new classical music quiz begins on the other side of this dance by a composer who never even owned their own piano. Just pop over to his friends' houses and write his music on theirs. Also, this guy wrote more music in his lifetime than Beethoven and Mozart combined. It's Schubert.

0: Schubert getting his dance on, the first in this set of five German dancers. Daniel Hope on the violin leading the Zurich Chamber Orchestra. You're tuned into ABC Classic and the time's 9 minutes past four.
1: Can you guess the connection?
0: Another week of puzzle pieces begins. This is how it works. You're about to hear a piece of classical music that you know and love. You hear a different piece of music Tuesday at 4, Wednesday at 4, Thursday at 4. And somehow, those four different pieces of classical music connect. Your job is to figure out how. And if you get the right answer, and even if you get the wrong answer, text them in to 0437 236 777. If you get the right answer, you go in the hat, and we draw one winner to rule them all every Friday during requests at 4 o'clock here. So it's not a race. It gets easier to guess, obviously, as long as the week rolls on. The more clues make it easier to see how they can fit together. It's almost impossible to get it right on the first day. I mean, a piece of music could connect to another and you don't know what those others are yet in any number of ways. Here's where you ended up last week. Crouching Tiger, Hidden Dragon, music by Tan Dun, and Tuesday's clue last week.

Summer mood and Wednesday's clue last week. Golden Hollywood Times with Now Voyager. A score by Max Steiner. And the last clue. Vangelis. Chariots of Fire. The answer was to Puzzle Pieces last week, all Oscar-winning film scores. We did have quite a few very clever clogs on Monday, get that right, after just Ang Lee and Crouching Tiger, Hidden Dragon, and a few people going completely off-piste with some good guesses that didn't flow through when the other clues came to sit in place. But the ultimate winner, whose name was pulled out of the hat, was Catherine. Well done, Catherine. Congratulations. You have a stamped, certified, laminated winner's card coming to you very soon. Today's first clue, a new week of Puzzle Pieces. I think you know this one.

It sure is a big in. And that movement, so dour, so ominous, so beautiful and brooding. Stephen Hough playing Moonlight, Beethoven's 14th piano sonata in C sharp minor. Your first clue in puzzle pieces this week. There it is. What could the connection be? Francis/Maria. Sometimes you say each piece this week is going to have a nickname from a publisher that the composer did not choose, i.e. Moonlight. That is correct today, but that's not the right answer, Francis/Maria. Lovely to hear from you, though. Adam, you say, all written this week by composers who were or went deaf. Just a stab in the dark. Regards from Bundaberg. Lovely to hear from you too, Adam. More guesses coming through, 0437 236 777. All might start to become clear this time tomorrow on ABC Classic Drive. You'll hear your next clue in puzzle pieces after 4 o'clock with me, Vanessa Hughes.

Now, what would your life be without those irresistibly danceable Meninas by Australian composer Ross Edwards? You know, they have existed in so many incarnations, guitar concertos, oboe solos. I mean, wherever you find them, such as that ecstatic dance in the chorale and ecstatic dance by Edwards, they are seemingly irresistible and chirpy and optimistic and bright in the world of classical music. The Electro String Quartet, go and vote for Ross Edwards' music in the ABC Classic 100 Greatest of All Time. An absolute inundation when we played. Someone requested Dawn Mantras on Friday Requests before the weekend. And it was a pylon on the text line with how many of you are going to vote for it. In the Classic 100. So hop to it, hop online. Voting's open now, only for another week or so. 22 minutes past four, ABC Classic, and more correct guesses, rather incorrect guesses that I can read out, rolling through on the text line. A couple of you also, Ruth, hopping aboard the bandwagon, you think puzzle pieces this week are that they're all known by names the composers didn't give them. Publishers ever being incredibly savvy, Ruth, and giving Moonlight Sonata that name, knowing it would sell. Paul in Bombardier, you say they're all this week going to be hauntingly beautiful. I mean, everything's beautiful on ABC Classic, Paul. Not much of a category, is it? And Angela in Exeter, you say, well, it's obvious this week's puzzle pieces, they are all the greatest music of all time. Well, you have to say if you agree. 4 o'clock tomorrow, Angela.

0: The brass is best when it's somewhat gassy now and then, and that is absolutely what you got, a whole lot of joy tooting with Le Concert de Nation led by Jordi Savall with Handel's Water Music. I mean, it was supposedly, as legend goes, the piece of music that got Handel back into George I's good graces. You know, he'd worked for him when he was just the elector, the Hanoverian elector way back when on the continent, and Handel had ditched him to go and move to London. And that George I, before he became George I, not too happy about it. But then he very surprisingly became king over in England, went over there, and Handel's like, yikes, my old boss is my new boss again. But with this music, Handel came back into the fold, with George I delighted to receive this music. A la hornpipe. It's 28 minutes past four.
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Florence Price's Quintet in A Minor for Piano and Strings, the Juba Dancer classic. Price, a way to have in place of a scherzo, another dance movement, something that was deep in her bones as eminently danceable, the Juba. And the Catalyst Quartet with Michelle Kahn at the piano at 28 minutes to 5, ABC Classic Drive. Let's hear from Rossini, okay? But guess what? He's young. He's 12, okay? He's staying in Ravenna in Italy with a very famous double bassist of his time called Triossi. And he writes Triossi some string quartets to play. Rossini calls them utterly dreadful. He's a humble gentleman always. He says it's because he hasn't yet had a single lesson in figure bass, so he has no idea what he's doing. Now, 20 years later, he's all grown up. They're published anyway. While Rossini is running the Italian Theatre in Paris, where one principal clarinetist named Bear rearranges them for winds. Bear's real name was Beer, by the way. He was also an infantry bassoonist for Napoleon.

Well, reimagined for wins by someone you really would be terrified on the battlefield. At Waterloo for Napoleon, you would have found one bassoonist named Bear, who arranged that particular piece of music that Rossini wrote for string quartet for winds. And that is how you heard the Canberra wind soloist perform a tune that Rossini wrote when he was 12 years old. He called them dreadful, but we like them. The first wind quartet of Rossini's in F, the second slowish movement at 24 minutes to 4, ABC Classic Drive. J.S. Bach writing a piece of music that legend has it he wrote after his brother insisted on going off to enlist. But by the end, he's sort of back after some very dour, sad movements to being clever and a bit cheeky about his brother. It's a fugue of a sixth movement, and you've got Jason Gillam playing the piano.

off to enlist in the Swedish army as an oboist. Well, so goes the legend that that's why this piece named A Capriccio on the departure of his beloved brother. That's where it came from, supposedly. But a whole lot of cheekiness and brightness. Classic clever Bach with that fugue of a sixth movement. Australia's own Jason Gillam playing piano. 20 minutes to 5, ABC Classic. Another 19-year-old here. What was in the water for these composers when they turned 19? I don't recall doing anything of any use to anyone that entire calendar year. I was 19. But in this case, 4A just really wanted to win a very lauded music prize at school. So we take some words that Jean Racine has mixed up and paraphrased from a Latin hymn, and he makes this.

Choir with the Chamber Orchestra of Berlin, Daniel Hope leading from the violin, and Simon Halsey conducting the Cantique de Jean Racine. It's John Rutter's arrangement of music by another teenager. Two pieces written back to back by 19-year-olds here on ABC Classic Drive. Vanessa Husey with you until 6 o'clock. Your backseat driver for this week, Ash, headed your way after the 5 o'clock news.

Music that we have, really, thanks to Dalia Stasevska, the Ukrainian-Finnish conductor, and her mixtape with the BBC Symphony Orchestra, doing these fresh arrangements of pieces that have never been heard quite like that before, giving it this big, modern, contemporary, symphonic, cinematic sound even. Judith Weir's Still Glowing. I'm going to dial up the source here because Fritz Kreisler's elbowed his way into ABC Classic Drive, 7 minutes to five. Thank you.

Fritz Kreisler's Preludium and Allegro passed off as someone else's work, but it was just his. Just tried to get a bit more attention saying it was old. Joshua Bell playing his Soweto Gospel Choir.

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6: Good afternoon, Jonathan Hopper with ABC.

0: ruled it's a death tax, but Treasurer Jim Chalmers rejects that claim. Geraldine Margaret from Chartered Accountants Australia and New Zealand says the rules around trusts can be hard to navigate.
1: Trusts serve different purposes, so it really depends on, you know, what you're using it for and that real underlying purpose. So, but they are complex, and that's why I really do advise people to talk to their chartered accountant around getting that specialised advice to make sure that they're right for your individual circumstances.
0: Changes to negative gearing and the capital gains tax discount are being identified as factors in a dip in auction clearance rates. Fewer than half the homes up for auction in Sydney this past weekend actually sold, according to data firm Cotality, the lowest level since the early stages of the COVID-19 pandemic. Cotality's Director of Research, Tim Lawless, says changes to the tax system are one part of the picture.
2: We've seen inflation tracking higher, the RBA has become much more hawkish. Then on top of that, there's the uncertainty around the Strait of Hormuz and what's happening in the Middle East. So it is a bit of a perfect storm. And now, of course, we're seeing tax reform that's probably going to be impacting on investor demand.
0: A concert pianist suing the Melbourne Symphony Orchestra for alleged discrimination has taken to the witness stand in the federal court. Natasha Shapova was there.
3: Jason Gillam is suing the MSO over discrimination based on his political beliefs after the organisation cancelled his upcoming concert following a comment he made before playing a short piece he spontaneously added to a recital in August 2024. Mr Gillam introduced the piece titled Witness, explaining it was dedicated to journalists killed in Gaza. The MSO's barrister Justin Burke KC argued Mr Gillam had misled the organisation by failing to warn them about his introduction. His barrister, Sharon O'Meary KC, argued his comments were lawful and told the court there was no right to not hear things that make us uncomfortable. The hearing continues tomorrow.
0: Epidemiologists say the Ebola outbreak in Africa could easily spread outside of the continent. The World Health Organization has declared the outbreak a public health emergency of international concern after 80 suspected deaths. So far, there are around 300 confirmed cases, and Professor Raina McIntyre from the Kirby Institute at the University of New South Wales says if the outbreak gets much bigger, they'd be worried about intercontinental spread.
4: And we did see that in 2014, which was an enormous epidemic of Ebola in West Africa at that time of about 28,000 cases, and we did see cases popping up in emergency departments around the world.
0: The Dutch cruise ship hit by a deadly hantavirus outbreak has arrived in the Netherlands port city of Rotterdam. Patricia Tiano reports.
5: 25 crew members and two medical personnel aboard cruise ship MV Hondius will now disembark and enter quarantine as the vessel begins to be disinfected. Ship operator Oceanwide Expeditions says no one on board is experiencing any symptoms. Crew members unable to return home will be quarantined in the Netherlands. The outbreak has so far claimed three lives, including a Dutch couple, who health officials say were the first exposed to the illness while visiting South America. Dozens of people have been placed into quarantine around the world, including in Perth, where four Australians, one permanent resident, and one New Zealander are at the Bullsbrook Centre for National Resilience.
0: In sport, Collingwood's Scott Pendlebury says he's embracing the moment as he prepares to break the VFL-AFL all-time games record this weekend. The 38-year-old will surpass Brent Harvey when he runs out against the Eagles.

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1: With you for another hour, and then it is time to unwind at 6 o'clock for an hour with Greta Bradman. 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But I'm with you until then. And some fabulous choices from your ABC Classic family. You know, the first day of the ABC Classic 100, if you did your ballot and you put all your votes in and you voted before 5 p.m. that very first day a couple of weeks ago, you went in the running to win the honour of programming the show. As a backseat driver here on ABC Classic Drive with me, Vanessa Hughes, your third backseat driver, Ash, has the floor after this.

Well, if you've been pondering your ballot in the ABC Classic 100 Greatest of All Time, Ash, your ABC Classic family member and official backseat driver this week on the show, wants you to make room for Nigel Westlake's Penguin Ballet from Antarctica. You heard Slava Gregorian with the Melbourne Symphony Orchestra, Nigel Westlake conducting that particular recording. It's 16 minutes past five. If you, like Ash, really want to make room for Aussie music, and it is the best in the business, we have a whole section on the ABC Classic 100 website where you can browse Aussie pieces. So even if you can kind of hear them in your head, but not quite enough to sing it into, you know, your phone and find out what it is, you can have a listen, browse around and find the pieces of music you definitely want to include. The greatest music of all time. Go and vote now. More from Ash tomorrow, where she gives you another look at her ballot. You're hearing some brand new recordings now with me, Vanessa Hughes, on the show, including Australia's Own, speaking of Australian classical music, and new recordings. Lyle Chan, this is called Wisconsin Cowboy Lullaby.

0: Adam the gardener in say you're waiting for Tom Waits to just warble over the top of that one. You could hear so much Auld Lang Syne stitched through Australian composer Lyle Chan's brand new album of solo piano pieces. It's a Decca release here in Australia called Untitled Solo Piano, all featuring outstanding pianist Alex Raineri playing the piano. So Wisconsin Cowboy Lullaby, that beautiful moment. Go and get some new Australian classical music in those ears of yours at 22 minutes to 5 ABC Classic Drive. Flute on the way in just a tick.
1: Mary Nicholson here. And your classical icon tomorrow brings balm for the soul. It's the Welsh harpist and composer, Catherine Finch. I'll be celebrating her life, her career, and you'll hear her music, including tracks from her recent release, Notes to Self. 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

Karl Reinecker and his last ever concerto from a pretty prolific composer who's almost entirely only remembered now for his impact on other better remembered composers. You know, his legacy as a master of music, as a teacher, that is his enduring legacy. He taught Grieg, he taught Bruch, Janáček, Albéniz, Delius, and so many more. Sullivan from Gilbert and Sullivan. He taught Liszt's Cosima Liszt, Ethel Smythe. The list goes on and on and on. But Vasily Petrenko conducting a brand new album of this fabulous fluty tooty Reinecker music, the Flute Concerto in D, the third movement with star flautist Jihee Hun playing with the Royal Philharmonic Orchestra at 5:30 on ABC Classic Drive. Another brand new recording here. It's of Amelia Meyer and her Violin Sonata.

Giuliana De Sio playing violin with Anna Rosa Partipillo playing piano. The Rondo from Amelia Mayer's Violin Sonata in E-flat's a brand new release here. One of you says, you have absolutely made room for Australian classical music on your ballot in the ABC Classic 100, greatest of all time. Voting's open right now for another couple of weeks. Rebecca, you say you voted for Gorimal. Jaramiri, that whole album is on my ballot. Right there with you, Rebecca. 0437 236 777. Greta Bradman with you in less than half an hour to help you unwind from 6 to 7. Mozart here first, though. And you know what? His wife's at a spa trying to get well again. Constanza, she's in Baden. Mozart says, you know, huzzah, Baden. I hope you get better, babe, by jotting this down for the choir master of the little church there. And he uses paper from his magic flute manuscripts to finish it off. He's supposed to be writing the magic flute. Instead, he's writing this. And it's only 2.5 minutes long. And he doesn't use that many notes, but it just takes you so far in that very short space of time.

Mozart's Ave Verum Corpus, Anthony Walker conducting Cantillation, the Orchestra of the Antipodes at 24 minutes to 6. Catherine, upon hearing today that you won Puzzle Pieces last week, correctly guessing that every piece of music was in fact an Oscar-winning score, you say thank you. You're so delighted that Puzzle Pieces is one of the most fun parts of your day, an absolute joy. Huzzah for music nerds all around, Catherine. Thank you for listening and playing. We do have another puzzle that has just begun. Your second clue coming to you at 4 o'clock tomorrow. Today it was Beethoven's Moonlight Sonata. And Ruth in Adelaide, you say Moonlight Sonata, Puzzle Pieces, dedicated to people in aristocracy, for instance, a wealthy countess. Look, the same dedicatee would be a great category. I'll let Professor Pizzicato know.

Fanny Mendelssohn's Zippy Little Piano Trio in D, the third movement, marked as a lead, a little song without words, played by Australia's own Seraphim Trio.

Have you voted in the ABC Classic 100 yet? Voting closes next week. Have your say about the greatest classical music of all time as Australia creates the ultimate ABC Classic 100 countdown. 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
1: I'm Greta Bradman. It is my great pleasure to be with you. Welcome if this is your first time on Unwind. Welcome back if you've been here before. Something cosy to begin this evening from John Barry, a theme you might recognise

You know those sunsets that have such a warm glow even on a crisp evening? I think that would be an appropriate soundtrack for such an evening. From John Barry's film score to Dances with Wolves, the John Dunbar theme, Hollywood Bowl Orchestra there with John Malcherry conducting. Unwind on ABC Classic. I'm Greta Bradman. A moment from Schumann's Piano Quartet in E-flat, the third movement, Andante Cantabile, which is at a walking pace in a singing style. And there is the opportunity, thanks to the cellist, for you to hum along and have all of the calming properties that humming can bring for you. Just wait, see if you pick up on what I'm referring to when the cello has this very impressive, deep, resonant pedal note drone going on.

The beautiful, intimate conversation there between instruments in the third movement from Schumann's Piano Quartet in E-flat and a superstar lineup. You had Janine Janssen, the violinist, Julian Rashlin was the violist, Misha Maisky playing cello, and Mart Argerich at the piano. ABC Classic, I'm Greta Bradman, and you're with me for Unwind on ABC Classic. Maybe that is music that features in your Classic 100, greatest of all time. You can cast your vote any time you fancy, including right now. More music that might inspire you. This from Telemann, his bassoon sonata in F minor, the first movement. Daniel Valentin Marx, the guitarist here, with Rainer Seidel playing bassoon.

The voices of Apollo 5 with Debussy's Dieu qu'il fait bon regarder. Lord, what a lovely thing she is to look at. Words penned by a medieval French prince whilst he was imprisoned in an English jail for 25 years. Poor bloke. You're with me, Greta Bradman, here for Unwind on ABC Classic. This is the second movement from Rachmaninoff's

The sounds there of Vladimir Ashkenazy at the piano with the Royal Concertgebouw Orchestra. Bernard Haitink was conducting the second movement from Rachmaninoff's Piano Concerto No. 2 in C minor for Unwind on ABC Classic. I do hope that you're feeling relaxed and that you're successfully easing into the evening ahead with the music here on Unwind from Haydn and his trumpet concerto in E flat, the Andante. Here's Stephen Kovacevic conducting the Royal Liverpool Philharmonic Orchestra. Ian Balmain is the trumpeter.

The brilliant Australian composer Catherine Kitty Parker from her musical sketches One Summer Day. She hailed from Tasmania, and indeed her best known piece Down Longford Way was actually named after a scenic country road winding through her home state of Tasmania. The pianist there, Ian Munro. Unwind on ABC Classic from Gustav Mahler and his Fifth Symphony in C-sharp minor, the Adagietto. Here's Anthony Walker conducting Sinfonia Australis.

Tenera Caritate, Tender Charity from Helen Leach. John Bradbury, the clarinetist with Victoria String Quartet for Unwind on ABC Classic. I'm Greta Bradman. I do hope you've headed to the website, the ABC Classic website, to cast your vote in this year's Classic 100 Greatest of All Time. From Elgar, Nimrod from his Enigma Variations, Andrew Lytton with the Bergen Philharmonic Orchestra.

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1: You've just been listening to the ninth of Elgar's Enigma Variations, Nimrod. Listening to ABC Classic, this is Nina Korber joining you for the next hour, a celebration of some of the most exciting young musicians around the world, and starting with a German cellist who made her debut at the age of 14, playing the cello concerto by Friedrich Gulda. An unusual choice, to be sure, but this particular cellist, Rafaela Gromas, has never been one to shy away from the more unsung or unplayed repertoire for the instrument. In 2023, she set about recording an album dedicated to showcasing the works by female composers for cello. And what started as a more intimate project quickly blew into a double album containing 23 women composers from all over the world. Rafaela Gromas was particularly excited because she could at last make the works and life stories of these wonderful women accessible to a broad audience. Naturally, there are some familiar names, such as Clara Schumann, Nadia, and Lily Boulanger, and this one, Fanny Mendelssohn.

composed in 1830 by a 24-year-old Fanny Mendelssohn. That was the Fantasia in G minor, performed there by cellist Rafaela Gromes, who performs on a beautiful 1740 cello by Carlo Bergonzi. Miss Gomez was joined there by Julian Rehm at the piano, and just a few more instruments to join her now to make up the Rundfunk Sinfonia Orchestra Berlin to perform a very near and dear piece to Miss Gromez's heart, Schumann's Cello Concerto in A minor, which she has performed on numerous occasions in competitions and concerts all over the world. So when the opportunity arose to record this particular concerto, she jumped at the chance. She's worked on it with many great cellists and mentors to find her own unique interpretation of this nuanced piece of music.

Nicholas Carter conducting the Rundfunksinfonia Orchestra, Berlin, led by cellist Rafaela Gromes. That was Schumann's Cello Concerto in A Minor, Opus 29, which Schumann composed in 1850 in Dusseldorf and was making amendments all the way into 1854. However, it wasn't premiered until 1860 and then rarely performed until the end of that century. Glad to see that that piece is now getting the love it deserves. And speaking of works getting the love that they deserved, have you headed over to the ABC Classic website to cast your vote for this year's Classic 100, the greatest of all time? So many incredible pieces to choose from. It's sure to be an amazing list. This is Nina Korber joining you on

The delightful third movement from Mendelssohn's Piano Trio No. 1 in D minor, the Scherzo. It was composed in 1839, the first of two piano trios, but arguably the more popular of the two. That was Young Performers Awards alum Huang Pham performing there alongside Matthew Tompkins and Michelle Wood. Another YPA alum coming up now and recognised internationally for her remarkable tone and exceptional musicality, Miss Amy Dixon, who made history becoming the first saxophonist to win a Classic Brit Award for Breakthrough Artist of the Year. And in 2016, she was named the UK's Young Australian of the Year. Now, Amy started her musical journey very young, at the age of two, and took her first saxophone lesson in Sydney, just at 6 years old. She then moved on to making her concerto debut at 16, and by her 18th birthday, she was recording her first solo feature with the Sydney Symphony Orchestra. In 2019, she graced the world with a very personal album, exploring the connections between classical music and folk repertoire of the respective composers' home countries. Now, there is much to be explored in that particular niche, but I'd like to bring you back to Australia, focusing on this next work.

composed as a dedication to his people of the Kalkadungu Nation of far northwestern Queensland. That was Uncle William Barton's Kalkadungu Yurdu. The song itself is about passing down culture from one generation to the next. So how fitting that he performed this evening on ABC Classic alongside young saxophonist Amy Dixon. Nina Korber here, keeping you company for the next 20 or so minutes until 8 p.m. And turning now to a Russian-born pianist, Daniil Trifonov. He was born in 1991 and is the son of professional musicians, so naturally he would also follow suit, making his debut with an orchestra, startlingly, at 8 years old. He went on to study and compete all over the world, but what I'd like to focus on is his desire for completion with his recording projects, because it's not simply good enough to record one piano concerto or a mere handful of works by a composer, but if he is going to record something, it is the entire set, such as the entire collection of piano concertos by Rachmaninoff. So let's listen to where it all began here with the first piano concerto in F sharp minor. This is the second movement.

An ABC classic, the glorious second movement of Rachmaninoff's Piano Concerto No. 1 in F sharp minor. That was Maestro Yannick Nezet-Séguin conducting the Philadelphia Orchestra with soloist Daniil Trifonov at the piano. One final soloist waits in the wings for your hour of young performers. And last but certainly not least, she is already one of the most watched classical guitarists in the world, having more than 65 million views across YouTube and social media. She is very rapidly becoming one of the most exciting young classical artists in the UK, Miss Alexandra Whittingham. In October of last year, she released a beautiful album in celebration of French music and as a tribute to the country in which her career began. At just 19 years old, she gave her first professional recital at a guitar festival in the village of Puy-l'Évêque. She was joined by her parents there, and the trip became a beautiful family holiday, and they fell in love with the region, later buying the presbytery next to the church where she performed originally. She performs here alongside a fellow young performer, Stephanie Jones. This is Stephen Goss's arrangement of a waltz by Renaldo Arne.

the sixth from Ronaldo and Premier Waltzers. That was Stephen Goss's arrangement there, performed by two rising stars, Alexandra Whittingham and Stephanie Jones. This is Nina Corby here, and thank you so much for joining me on your Monday evening. It is always such a pleasure to spend this hour with you. Coming up next with Joel Carnegie, a very intimate evening concert, Debussy, Bernstein, and Bach.

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1: Your Monday evening concert comes from the Judith Nielsens, Phoenix Central Park in Gadigal. Pianist Vache Jambazian and clarinetist Oliver Schirmacher, together with a program that goes from introspection to explosion. Australian composers Alice Chance and Andrew Howes at the centre of tonight's program, including a world premiere that I'll tell you about a little bit later. Vache Jambazian is a Sydney-born pianist who completed his Master of Music at the Juilliard School after studies at the Sydney Conservatorium. He's been performing extensively throughout Europe, North America, Asia and Australia. He was appointed principal clarinetist for the Amiga Ensemble and currently holds the position of an academic lecturer at the Australian Institute of Music. As for the clarinetist, Oliver Schirmacher, he's a multi-award-winning clarinetist and also fellow graduate of the Sydney Conservatorium of Music. He lives between Australia and Germany, works internationally as a soloist, orchestral musician and teacher, and they begin this concert tonight with Debussy.

You will see his premiere Rhapsody, the pianist Vache Jambazian, the clarinetist Oliver Schirmacher, at a pretty unique venue tonight, Judith Nielsen's Phoenix Central Park, where the audience is seated around the artists and up the stairs. Tonight you've got the best seat of the house, though, on ABC Classic. For some Aussie music, you're going to hear Andrew Howell's Mist upon the mind's eye soon. Right now to a rising star right here in Australia and equally at home in Paris, Alice Chance, with a piece called Échappée, which is basically a made-up French word using the verb échapper, to escape. This piece injecting Alice Chance's point of view into the Debussy premiere Rhapsody you just heard.

Ishepsody by Ellis Chance. Aussie music performed tonight by the pianist Vetcher Jambezian and the clarinetist Oliver Schirmacher. World premiere next on ABC Classic from the Sydney-based composer Andrew Howes, a longtime friend of Jambezian. It's called Mist Upon the Mind's Eye, that opens with Schirmacher and Jambezian singing directly into the piano.

That change Jan Bazian and Oliver Schumacher on ABC Classic, the world premiere performance of Mist Upon the Mind's Eye from Andrew Howes. Heard tonight in your evening concert on ABC Classic. I'm Joel Carnegie. Leonard Bernstein's Clarinet Sonata coming up after some improvisation from the pair.

This concert recorded by engineer Michael Wilkins, premiered for broadcast by Matthew Hiley. An art of clarinet and piano, which also included Debussy's Premiere Rhapsody, Alice Chance's response to that, and the world premiere of Andrew Howe's Mist Upon the Mind's Eye. This concert and all of your evening concerts available anytime on ABC Listen. I'm Joel Carnegie, and on the way in the next hour, you're going to hear from Laura Netzel and a symphony from a forgotten Russian. It's coming up at 9 o'clock. But the ABC Classic 100 Greatest of All Time is coming towards us fast. We'll be counting down 100 to 1 across the long weekend in early June.

At 9 o'clock, Nat Barches for the Koalas on ABC Classic. James Morley on the cello, Kyla Matsura-Miller and Madeline Jevons on violin, William Clark on viola, Nat Barch at the piano. I'm Joel Carnegie. Thanks for joining me tonight. To another phenomenal talent, the Russian pianist and composer, Lea Kadia Kasparova. She was Igor Stravinsky's piano teacher too, and was at the heart of music in St. Petersburg. But in 1917, her name was literally wiped from the history books after marrying a revolutionary. Her music no longer performed until after her death in 1940. This is her largest offering to the world. It's a 40-minute symphony in B minor.

A symphony having a resurgence over the past few years. From 1905, Kasparova's Symphony in B minor on ABC Classic, Anna Skrileva and the Rundfunk Symphony Orchestra Berlin spreading light into some of the darker corners of Russian repertoire tonight. And also writing at the same time as Kasparova was Laura Netzel, the Finnish-born Swede, who also went under the pseudonym In Lago sometimes. This is her 1897 suite for violin and piano.

Marlon Broman on violin, Simon Crawford Phillips at the piano, Laura Netzel Suite for violin and piano on ABC Classic. Something snappy from Gurumul now here on vocals, Baru's Saltwater Crocodile.

0: Eki Veltheim, studio musicians, and Gurumul on vocals. That's Baru's Saltwater Crocodile on ABC Classic. Is that your greatest of all time? 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That's what I'm doing this year.
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Gwen Ewan, Ash the Piano, the Sicilian from Je M'Étais Offert on ABC Classic. And we're staying in France next with Norwegian Winds presenting this small symphony, a petite symphony from Charles Gounod.

The Petite Symphony from Charles Gounod on ABC Classic with Gerard Oskamp and the Norwegian Winds from their album Romantic Wind. And next to the American Wild Ensemble in a piece that was commissioned by them and performed throughout the US and the US national parks a decade ago from the Australian composer Aristia Melos. This is a piece called Everything Flowing.

American Wild Ensemble, everything's flowing from Aristia Melos, three movements, hymn, monarchs, and streaming through that premiered in Kentucky a decade ago. I'm Joel Carnegie. Thanks for joining me tonight on ABC Classic. You're next going to hear from Coleridge Taylor Perkinson, who was named after Samuel Coleridge Taylor. His music blending Baroque, American Romanticism, blues, spirituals, and black folk music. He wrote a string quartet called Cavalry 70 years ago. It's his string quartet number one. Here's the Catalyst Quartet.

and ABC Classic. Tarja Odeeb coming up in five. She's going to be bringing along some etudes from Louise Farrunk at 11. Maurice Ravel, two in the mix in the next hour. Avo Pett, two right now. To George Whitefield Chadwick with a late night margarita.

Emma Gord with George Whitefield Chadwick's Margarita on ABC Classic. I'm Joel Carnegie, leaving you tonight with Belle Chen. This is Fade.

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1: Merhaba. We begin tonight with Louise Ferenc, the composer, the

Pianist, professor, quietly broke every rule of 19th century Paris. Her Etude number 10 is fiery, dramatic, and quite fierce. The kind of a piece that makes you wonder why she isn't already on your classic 100 greatest of all time list. Lang Lang will be beautifully playing it for you.

Lang Lang playing the 10th etude, opus 26 in F-sharp minor by Louise Ferranc here on ABC Classic. Moving to a composer who adored Spanish color and rhythm. Originally writing this habanera as a vocalise, a wordless melody. But the rhythm comes straight from Cuba via Spain.

Pièce en forme de Habanera by Ravel, played here by Simon Tedeschi on piano with Roger Benedict on viola. Traveling together here on ABC Classic, all the way to Argentina with the one and only Piazzolla. This piece is called Soledad or Solitude, which isn't really lonely. It's so smoky, full of late night soul. Piazzolla once said he wrote tangos for people who listen, not for people who dance, and this piece proves it.

So smoky, Latin Shed Orchestra playing Soledad by Astor Piazzolla. It's Taj here with you on ABC Classic. From that Argentinian longing to a modern composer who loved Haydn and uses a theme, melting it into something more modern, deeply personal, some improvisation, some meditation, and lots of time travel by Andrea Casarrubios.

Andrea Casarubios playing her own Crystal improvisation on a theme by Haydn. IBC Classic to 1980s Orkney Islands with a trumpet joining the piano.

Tom Postel on piano with Alison Balsam on trumpet with Farewell to Stormness by Peter Maxwell Davies. ABC Classic, one of the most iconic pieces of spiritual minimalism, is coming your way.

Circle of sound that never quite resolves. Fratres by Arvo Pärt, played here by Georges Osokins on piano. As we bring it here to Australia on ABC Classic, a composer who loved film music because she composes with the stories and the relationships and characters in mind. But for this album, she's crafting her own narrative, released just this year in February 2026.

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composer Karen Tanaka, who said once she wanted her music to feel transparent, and you can hear that here in Water Dance, played by Sein Bakke on piano. It's an ABC classic, ending the final few moments, the final arc of your day with a velvety Russian nocturne.

Paul Lewis with Pathetique by Beethoven. 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

0: Alessandra Ott with the Nocturne number 9 in E minor by John Field. 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
2: 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Welcome to Night Music here on ABC Classic. I'm Luke Altman. I'll be keeping you company right through the nights with music by Elgar and Richard Strauss. A bit of Hindemith later on too, but it's a lament to begin. I'm giving you the bad news before the good news. A lament by Barbara Strozzi.

More questions than answers, perhaps, in music by Gordon Hamilton. You heard Who Are We? With the Australian Voices, under the direction of the composer, on ABC Classic Tonight's. Music for guitar and quartet next, by Australian composer Richard Charlton.

0: guitarist Matt Withers with Acacia Quartet. 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
0: Recording from the vault for you next on ABC Classic. This one comes from our wonderful dusty old archives. The Queensland Symphony Orchestra, conducted by Bernard Heinz in Elgar's Serenade for Strings.

And I Lift the Needle at that point on a beautiful old recording of the Queensland Symphony Orchestra under the baton of Bernard Heintz in Serenade in E Minor for Strings by Edward Elgar on ABC Classic Tonight. Luke Altman with you. Hope you're having a great night. Music for Marimba and

A nice and not so often heard combination. Marimba and harp, what did you think of that? Claire Edwards played marimba, Emily Granger on the harp, in Aniva Star Goddess by Natalia Mann on ABC Classic Tonight. It's Beethoven next, with the Australian String Quartet playing his Razumovsky Quartet, Opus 59, No. 2.

0: The Australian String Quartet playing Beethoven for you tonight. You heard his Razumovsky Quartet, Opus 59, number 2.
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0: One of Australia's best-loved youth choirs for you next here on Night Music. In a piece by Kevin Barker called River Song, here's Murrumbilla Voices.

Mirambilla Voices and Mirambilla Ensemble under the direction of Michelle Leonard. You heard River Song by Kevin Barker here on ABC Classic tonight. Luke Altman with you for the long drive along night's ocean road. Hope you're enjoying the music. This piece is by an Australian composer far from home, sketching out his impressions overseas in a musical notepad. From his travel diaries, this is London by Malcolm Williamson.

0: Anthony Gray at the piano. He's a specialist in the music of Australian-born composer Malcolm Williamson. He's played and recorded it all. And you heard London from Malcolm Williamson's Travel Diaries.
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0: Richard Strauss had a long life and a grand career that arced from the late 19th century into the second half of the 20th. And this piece dates from his early years. He was still a teenager when he wrote his violin concerto in D minor. It's played for you tonight by James Ennis with the Melbourne Symphony Orchestra.

0: Violinist James Ennis in a youthful piece by Richard Strauss. You heard the Melbourne Symphony Orchestra and Andrew Davis with Richard Strauss's Violin Concerto in D Minor, Opus 8.
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0: You're on a scenic tour of Switzerland next on Night Music, and List is driving the bus, showing you all the sights, the real sights of the Swiss horizon and inner landscapes of the soul. He's taking you to William Tell's Chapel, Lake Wallenstadt, and Obermann's Valley before bringing you to Geneva, accompanied by the sound of bells, in his year of pilgrimage, Switzerland.

0: pushing against all expectations that music should be quiet at an hour like this in the middle of the night. You heard Hindemith's Symphony in E-flat. It was played for you by the Melbourne Symphony Orchestra, conducted by Werner Andreas Albert.
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0: There's poetry in the next piece. It's not sung or said, but an inspiration behind the music, including these lines. To transmute the outrage of the years into a music, a murmur of voices and a symbol, to see in death sleep, and in the sunset a sad gold, such as poetry, which is immortal and poor. This is Scenes from a Poet's Life by Tom Henry.

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The Tasmanian Symphony Orchestra, conducted by Benjamin Northey. You heard Intermezzo, the third movement of Frederick Septimus Kelly's German Symphony, here on Night Music on ABC Classic, where you're with Luke Altman for the long drive along Night's Ocean Road. Hope you're doing well. Music by Johann Gottlieb Janitsch for you next, the second movement of his Sonata de Camera.

Berlin Friday Academy with the Allegro from Sonata to Camera in G minor by Johann Gottlieb Janich on ABC Classic tonight. Peter Sculthorpe's with you next. He's your nocturnal accountant. Someone's got to keep track of these nighttime minutes slipping away. Here's Tamara Anna Chislovska playing his Little Book of Hours.

0: Tamara Anna-Chisilowska with you there as the night slips away. A Little Book of Hours was the piece you just heard by Peter Sculthorpe.
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A feeling of forest-like murmurations in the music by Sally Greenaway. You heard Elk Branches, conducted by the composer on ABC Classic early this morning. Luke Altman with you. Stefan Kasimenos is at the piano for the next piece by John Tallis.

Stefan Kassamenos at the piano for you tonight. You heard Seven Pieces for Piano by John Tallis here on ABC Classic. Music from the screen next by Elizabeth Drake. This is At the Waterhole from Japanese Story.

Víkingur Ólafsson played La Joyeuse by Rameau, and before that, At the Waterhole, from the original soundtrack recording of Japanese Story by Elizabeth Drake. I'm Luke Altman. Thanks for your company on Night Music. It's Dawn Chorus at 5 o'clock, now a classic episode from the ABC Archives.

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1: Ed, I don't know about you, but I have a belly full of butterflies. Like, I'm buzzing with excitement that we're reaching nearly to the end of trimester one and our explorations of Stravinsky's The Rite of Spring.
2: Yes, it is. It's huge. Well, I tell you what, Jen, just so that to get rid of those butterflies, there's nothing like a little bit of exercise, especially for your ears. This man, Satie, is going to come into the show a little bit later, but I thought as an ear warm-up, we could have some Satie and a lovely calming gymnopédie.
1: Good idea. I can already feel my heart racing.

0: Jen, how are those butterflies now?
1: Amazingly
0: are they
1: calm.
0: Soothed?
1: Yes. Very much so.
0: Oh, isn't it special? Satie, his first gymnopédie, Tommy Riley playing the harmonica, and the harpist, Jen, especially for you,
1: Skylar Kanga.
0: Did you know her playing? Did you know it from just the sound of it?
1: Yes. Yeah, it's really full and round and consistent and, yeah, reliable. Music class today, penultimate class for this first trimester as we make our way, reaching for the right, as you've called this episode, Ed, looking at a whole bunch of Stravinsky's other music and the influences that led him to that seminal point.
0: Yeah, so bearing in mind that Stravinsky was still a really young man when he wrote The Rite of Spring, so we're looking at the music that he was composing just before The Rite, the two ballets, Petrushka immediately before, and The Firebird, his first ballet, and then some of his really early music as well, and some of the French influences. And Jen, it's time to get out the piano and time to have an illustration of a very important chord of Stravinsky's that he used. It's a combination of two chords, a C major chord and an F sharp major chord. I just had to test my fingers there. And then you put the two together and it becomes something very strange.
1: Ooh.
0: Which is called the Petrushka chord. We're going to be examining that in just a moment here on Music Class.
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1: So a little bit of Stravinsky's story, I suppose. He's born in 1882, just outside St. Petersburg. And, I mean, that city features in so much of music history and history. Igor's dad was a famous bass singer, as you shared with us last week on Music Class in relation to one of Mussorgsky's arias. His mum was a pianist, so there was music in his DNA, no question.
0: Yeah.
1: Now, St. Petersburg at the time, an enormous city for this period, 2 million people living there. It was an artistic centre. It had industry. It would have been noisy and busy and bustling and really at the heart of that empire. 20 years earlier, with the emancipation of the serfs, that led to a great big influx of people from the country, from the regions, into the city. And, you know, along with that, the problems faced by lack of infrastructure and where do we put all these people and what are they all going to do?
0: Yeah, so it really was a tinderbox. It was just waiting to go off the city. I mean, it's hard to imagine these days the cramped conditions in which people lived, you know, especially people who were working in the factories. There were no industrial laws. I mean, it was really shocking. And then in the early 1900s, 1904, there was a very damaging war between Japan and between Russia. Russia did not do at all well in this war. That, including the severe and very high unemployment, led to this revolution in 1905. Now, it's said that this revolution, including a very important event that happened in this revolution, which happened on a Sunday, a lot of people were murdered. It's called Bloody Sunday. Some people say about Bloody Sunday that that was actually the start of the Russian Revolution in 1917.
1: Oh.
0: So the 1905 revolution was an incredibly important and very challenging time in Russia and in St. Petersburg. It started there. So strikes, no electricity, public areas were closed. In fact, Stravinsky couldn't graduate from his law degree because all the public universities were closed. Then there was that famous revolt on the battleship Potemkin, where a bunch of sailors were mutinied and actually in the end were killed as well. All of this led to some change. It led to at least now a constitutional monarchy, but still a deeply unstable time.
1: Yeah. And in many ways, inspiring.
0: Yes.
1: Of thought, of deed, of action, of art. Elsewhere, other artists, there was this World of Art movement. And magazine, the chief editor of which was Sergei Diaghilev. He's going to be popping up a few times today, methinks.
0: that's right.
1: Other artists prominent at the time, two painters and designers, Leon Bakst and Alexandre Benois. Nikolai Rorich worked on the right. And the ideals of this movement, they were sort of a fairly cohesive whole. Individualism, having beauty at the centre of art. Maybe there'd be some thorns around it, but you could still find beauty within it. And the preservation of art of old.
0: Yes,
1: so
0: that's
1: revisiting
0: really important.
1: Forms and, yeah, exactly.
0: Yeah.
1: Not exactly supernatural, but sort of stories from elsewhere. So fascination with the with dreaming and the interpretations of dreams. Folk story, you see that a lot in Stravinsky. Puppets, carnivals, entertainments, maybe those were all forms of escapism.
0: Yes, that's true. And all of that is going to return time and time again in this story that will unfold of Stravinsky. So, Jen, another important art movement of the time was symbolism. So in symbolism, it represented a synthesis of form and feeling. So you have, I suppose, in that way, an allowance, an invitation to interpret art, perhaps more than you might have done before. And it's a combination of reality and the artist's inner subjectivity as well. So all of that's super important for the writer's spring as well. Ballet was incredibly important in Russia, in St. Petersburg particularly. So you've got the Mariinsky Theatre, the Bolshoi Theatre as well, although that's in, I think the Bolshoi is in Moscow. But yeah, so ballet is a very, very important art form.
1: Stravinsky's parents, as you've already alluded to, wanted him to be a lawyer. And he did some of those studies, didn't he?
0: He did. He sort of half-graduated.
1: Half-graduated.
0: Yes.
1: Got half a certificate.
0: He basically did because of the 1905 revolution.
1: Yeah. Anyway, he didn't become a lawyer, as we know, because he met a dude at a pub. This gentleman happened to be the son of the composer of this next piece.

0: So there's the first part of the Young Prince and the Young Princess, Rimsky-Korsakov from Scheherazade, Anna Maritana of Bruges, and they were conducted by Jos van Immerseel, I think. Jen, is that right?
1: That's right.
0: Yeah. Now, Jen, one of the things about Stravinsky, would you agree, is the incredible importance that Rimsky-Korsakov had over him.
1: Mm.
0: And perhaps one of the most important things about Rimsky-Korsakov was that he himself had not studied formally. Like, he'd had lessons, but he hadn't been in what you might say the sometimes the confines of a conservatory. Of a music school, essentially.
1: So, he was rather in that group that we were talking about last week, alongside Mussorgsky of the Mighty Handful, and they had a mentor in the form of Balakirev, but nothing. There was no certificate at the end of it.
0: Yes, that's right. Rimsky-Korsakov was himself in the Navy. In the Navy. he actually, Rimsky-Korsakov, he invited, you know, he was introduced by his son, Vladimir. He introduced Stravinsky to him. He showed him some of his work. So he said, look, don't go to a conservatoire. Come and study with me. And Rimsky-Korsakov, by the way, had also already told Diaghilev, Sergei Diaghilev, that he had no talent as a composer. So, you know,
1: wait,
0: this is...
1: Rimsky said that he himself had no talent? Or no, that Diaghilev had...
0: Yeah, oh. Diaghilev wanted to be a composer, but Rimsky-Korsakov said, no, forget it, mate. So he was obviously a very, you know, very, very fussy.
1: And forthright.
0: Indeed. So it's with Rimsky-Korsakov that Stravinsky started to study orchestration, went to some very important evenings of music performances called Evenings of Contemporary Music. We heard people like Medtner and Scriabin. And it's for Rimsky-Korsakov that Stravinsky wrote one of his first works. So here's a really early work, Stravinsky and his Piano Sonata in F-sharp minor.

0: first performed in Rimsky-Korsakov's living room, I understand, around 1905. Pretty foursquare. Stravinsky's F-sharp minor piano sonata, the first movement, Alexei Gorlach, the pianist.
1: But it has already some semblance of surprise, right? Slightly unusual harmony.
0: Some things come in. Yes, I just found that rhythm, bum-ba-dum, bum-ba-dum, but a little bit sort of repetitive and maybe a bit bombastic.
1: Yes.
0: I'm surprised by Stravinsky that young.
1: Yes, but it does have surprising phrase lengths.
0: Yes.
1: It goes to places where you don't expect it to.
0: Yep.
1: You kind of lulled into a sense of like, oh, da-da-da-da-da-da. But then he does something interesting
0: Subverts
1: with
0: it.
1: Yeah. Here's another early work. This is a work he actually dedicated to Nikolai Rimsky-Korsakov, an early symphony from 1907.

0: And there you have a really early work, 1907. So Stravinsky would have been sort of 24, 25 years old when he composed that. It's hard to believe that 5 years later he would be composing The Rite of Spring. That's got a long way to go, hasn't it?
1: It does. And you know, that music was so heroic and almost filmic in its content. Yeah. I'm thinking Richard Strauss, actually,
0: yes.
1: Because Strauss so often put himself at the centre of his music. You know, I can compose a kitchen sink, that kind of thing.

0: And I don't think of Stravinsky as having the same sized ego, but yeah. That music is so like, bah, bah, bah, here I am, I'm going to save the day sort of thing.
1: Yeah, but once again, there's something surprising about it. It's not straightforward. It's not banal.
0: No.
1: But you can tell that it is in its own way juvenile, perhaps in its sort of lack of thematic development in a way.
0: Yeah.
1: But, you know, he's still only 25. Studying with Rimsky-Korsakov, and then Stravinsky's dear teacher dies in 1908. So this is the piece that Stravinsky wrote for him. Here's an excerpt from his funeral song.

0: Stravinsky realizing his grief on paper in music for his mentor, his beloved Nikolai Rimsky-Korsakov, with that funeral song. And I feel like in that, Ed, I'm starting to hear more of the Stravinsky that I recognize. And I feel also that he really paid a beautiful tribute to his mentor, his teacher, the man who taught him the art of orchestration, like the contrast of the low, spooky, rumbling textures in the beginning in the tremolo, the shaking, quavering bass notes, and then those piercing flutes that would come in, like that's quite shocking. And also some of the orchestration elsewhere, contrabassoon and harps with double basses, and really handing the material right around the orchestra. So kind of saying to his master or his teacher, look, look, it wasn't for nothing that you spent all that time teaching me.
1: Yeah, absolutely. He shows the importance once again of orchestration, doesn't he? Something that we were talking about last week in Love It or Leave It with pictures in an exhibition, and what a difference an orchestration can make.
0: Yeah, absolutely.
1: And the way that he plays with that full orchestra, it's like a, you know, it's like he's playing with all the toys.
0: That's it. Yeah. All the colours on his palette.
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0: Music Class today with myself, Genevieve Lang, and Ed LeBrock. We are sort of conversing through some of Stravinsky's music and the influences that came before the Rite of Spring, who his teachers were, what his environment was like, and what he was assimilating into the music that he was creating.
1: Yeah, Jen, one of the things that I discovered on researching this show, or researching even this show, is the political alliance that Russia had with France. So they had been previously politically allied with Germany. Mm-hmm. But in the sort of late 1800s, early 1900s, turned more to France. I think there were some financial reasons. And so it meant that not only with that political alliance, also came artistic cross-pollination. Mm-hmm. So there are French composers who start to be played more in Russia. So this is the music that Stravinsky would also have been hearing. So there's a few things to listen out for.
0: Yeah, here. And this is a bit of a trick before I hit play on this piece. Things that are really familiar sort of lose their element of surprise, but I want you to really zero in on the rhythm of this and some of the harmonic unpredictability, even if you do know it really well.

Well, just as you head to the broom cupboard to get your broom out, let's just discuss the Sorcerer's Apprentice. So Dukas' music, in that recording, the National Orchestra of France with Leonard Slatkin, that piece written in 1897, it would have been a piece that Stravinsky was listening to in his evenings of contemporary music in St. Peter's.

0: Johannesburg. Mm. So, I mean, Jen, it's extraordinary, isn't it? All this, the writer's spring is kind of there in some ways.
1: Yeah, and when I listen closely to the harmonic language there, it's really slidey. Like he's slipping and sliding kind of around a tonal center, sort of, like one consistent note, but lots of half steps and not a lot of certainty there.
0: Yeah.
1: When you listen to it with those kinds of ears.
0: Yeah, yeah. So another composer who was very influential during this time was actually somebody who was Stravinsky eventually met in Paris. There's a photograph of them from 1910. The photograph was taken in the composer's home. So it's Debussy, his house in Paris. This photograph, there's Debussy, Stravinsky, you know, Hokusai, that famous great wave.
1: Ah.
0: There's a print on the wall behind him. Satie took the photograph.
1: Oh, wow.
0: That's why we had Satie earlier on. So here we are, Debussy and Stravinsky, and they would have been in really, they were, in close communication around this piece, the Debussy's Je. So what should we listen for in this, Jen?
1: Well, like Ravel, like Rimsky, Debussy was a real master of orchestration and choices made around which instruments to use. So have a listen for texture and, again, that kind of notion of unpredictability.

0: Written by Debussy for the Ballet Russe and Nijinsky in 1912, his Jeu, or Games, the Royal Concertgebouw Orchestra, conducted by Bernard Haitink in that recording. And listening to the orchestration, the choices of colour and texture, you know, those high strings holding long chords with horn and harp harmonics, you know, just sort of pointillistically bringing light to the canvas. It's almost a stasis. And then you get those winds coming in with crunchy chords. And I tell you what, there's nothing like a single suspended cymbal to introduce the idea of jazz into the music. That came out of left field.
1: yes, it did, didn't it? So Debussy, you know, is already bringing in these really provocative ideas into what music is, what you can do with an orchestra. You know, if you think not that far before this, in a way, we had Mendelssohn.
0: Yeah. Well, Brahms nearly lived into the 20th century. That blows my mind.
1: Yes, that's right. And then we go to the orchestra being used like this in quite a cinematic way, actually. Mm. So in the same kind of way, just listen to a little bit of this piece by Debussy. This is the first part of his work, Nocturnes. This piece is called Clouds or Nuages. So, here we have the Royal Scottish National Orchestra.

0: He did like his serene textures, didn't he, Debussy? Stéphane Deneuve conducting the Royal Scottish National Orchestra. Later on in the piece, he calls for women's chorus as well.
1: Jen, you know, you started off this show saying that you were feeling a bit nervous, you had butterflies. This music, even though it's about clouds, and, you know, you think of clouds as being sort of calming in a way, still there's an element with this piece, with Debussy's jeu as well, his games, some of the other music as well, The Sorcerer's Apprentice. There's this feeling of suspense. And then you think about the times, you know, the times, okay, they're not actually a changing like Bob Dylan yet, but they are, aren't they?
0: Yeah.
1: And you can start to feel it in
0: that
1: the music.
0: That anticipation.
1: Yeah, that's right. And so then when you start to think about The Rite of Spring, you know, it's still said to be the most shocking piece of music ever written. But then when you listen to this music, you begin to think, well, actually, there is very much a musical background to The Rite of Spring in terms of perhaps not as much shock, but there's a lot of change happening.
0: Yeah.
1: And if you think about that kind of ephemeral pulse in the nuage there, that, you know, we've gone very much away from a march or a waltz.
0: Yes.
1: There's
0: only hints of it.
1: Yeah, you know, really what is happening in the world at this point.
0: Yeah, and Stravinsky just kind of ripped the top off it, didn't he, with the Rite?
1: He did.
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1: All right, Jen, it's time to move away from Stravinsky in Russia to what was happening to Diaghilev in Paris.
0: Yeah, well, the Parisians just really couldn't get enough of this guy, I think it's fair to say. They loved everything that he brought, the Russian culture with operas and concerts and ballets eventually. Boris Godunov was staged there. I don't know if that was the first performance outside of Russia.
1: I think it probably was,
0: Mussorgsky's
1: actually.
0: Opera. Yeah. And concerts of brilliant music by brilliant composers like this guy.

0: Music with an impact. Sydney yes. Symphony Orchestra there, conducted by Ado Devart in the overture to Glinka's opera Ruslan and Ludmilla. Ed, I will never forget the day late last century, in fact, the morning late last century, when my father dropped the needle into the groove on that piece early in the morning to wake up about seven slumbering Australian Youth Orchestra musicians on our living room floor. We just finished a tour of Australia and they had to get on the bus and... And that was the piece he played.
1: Oh, my gosh.
0: It worked.
1: That is completely adorable. And look, you would have loved it. And the Parisians loved it.
0: Yes.
1: The Parisians in early 1900s, they loved Russian culture. So Diaghilev was really successful. Mm. In 1909, he got together with some of his colleagues from the World of Art movement. So you remember that from St. Petersburg just a few years earlier. So Leon Bakst, Alexandra Benoit, together they formed Ballet Russe. And you know, Jen, here we go. Here's a question for you. What do you do on your summer holidays?
0: As little as possible.
1: Okay. Well, look, if you were a ballet dancer at the Imperial Ballet in St. Petersburg.
0: How do you stay in shape?
1: On your summer, well, that's, you join Ballet Russe. That's where he got his ballet dancers from. Diaghilev.
0: Yeah.
1: He was, these ballet dancers were basically moonlighting.
0: Yeah, right. Raises all kinds of questions about injury.
1: It actually does. That's a very good point. So, look, Diaghilev wanted to have a Russian ballet. Mm-hmm. He wanted it to be purely Russian, you know, Russian everything, essentially. So he got together with Bakst and Benoit, and they were working on this story of the Firebird, which is a Russian folktale. But he was looking for a replacement composer, and Diaghilev had heard a work by a young man called Stravinsky back in 1909, and it was this piece, Stravinsky's Fireworks.

0: Hiroyuki Iwaki conducting the Melbourne Symphony Orchestra in that recording of Stravinsky's Fireworks, a piece that Stravinsky wrote as a wedding present, I understand, Ed, for the daughter of his teacher, Rimsky-Korsakov. Sadly, I don't think Rimsky himself ever got to see the score because he died that same year, 1908.
1: Yes, yes, that's right. But Diaghilev remembered that.
0: Yes.
1: When he was looking for a composer for the Firebird.
0: Ah, yeah. And that was the calling card. That got him the gig. Well, the orchestration in that is pretty good. And he certainly leaned into Ducasse at one point. I'm sure I heard the Sorcerer's Apprentice in there.
1: Absolutely.
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0: Music Class today with Ed LeBrock and me, Genevieve Lang, and we are working our way towards the right by going through Stravinsky's catalogue, but also the catalogue of what else was in the air, in the ether, in Stravinsky's first couple of decades. Because remembering, he was still a young man when he wrote certainly his first ballet.
1: Yes, and thank heavens for Sergei Diaghilev.
0: Oh,
1: what a guy.
0: Tip
1: what
0: my
1: a
0: hat.
1: Businessman. Absolutely. So he really did want to capitalize on this popularity of Russian culture. So he got together this group of artists that he'd known in St. Petersburg. So we have Benoit, we have Leon Bakst, also the choreographer Michel Fokine, the composer Cherepnin, and they created this Firebird story from a sort of collection of Russian folktales.
0: Yeah, it was a mashup. So there's a bad guy. There's three sleeping princesses. There's a brave prince. There's the Firebird itself, this incredible bird with mythical, magical powers. And there's an immortal soul in an egg.
1: An egg. You were talking about eggs last week.
0: Yeah, unhatched chicks is another way to say egg.
1: Yeah, there we go. So Cherepnin couldn't do the Firebird score for a bunch of reasons. Diaghilev asked a bunch of other composers, and then he eventually remembered that fireworks piece and asked Stravinsky. Here is what Stravinsky composed. What do you think about the rhythms and the moods that you can hear?

0: just the introduction from Stravinsky's Firebird, the New York Philharmonic, conducted by Leonard Bernstein in that recording. And Ed, I have that same feeling of anticipation.
1: Yes, and that same muted horn coming in as Stravinsky used in the funeral song that he wrote for Rimsky-Korsakov's teacher. You can hear Debussy in that piece, can't you? Mm. You can hear Ducasse as well.
0: And you can hear Rimsky in the art of orchestration.
1: Yes. It was hugely successful, this ballet. It's actually hard to imagine how successful it was. There's a music critic, Robert Broussel, who said, "By the end of the first scene, I was conquered. By the last, I was lost in admiration." And Diaghilev said about Stravinsky, he said, "Mark him well. He is a man on the eve of celebrity."
0: Yeah, well, he was totally on the money with that one.
1: Yeah.
0: It's a bit odd then that the Russians were less impressed.
1: Yes, yeah, some of them.
0: Some of them. Prokofiev, he says, "There was no music," meaning in the introduction to the ballet that you've just heard, "and if there was any, it was from Sadko." Ouch.
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1: All right, Jen, I think it's time to go on to the ballet which was composed just before the Writers' Spring. Mm-hmm. In fact, I think

0: There's the opening of Petrushka. There we are in the fair, in the marketplace. The story of Petrushka, it actually came from a spark of Stravinsky himself. He wrote, in composing the music, I had in my mind a distinct picture of a puppet, suddenly endowed with life, exasperating the patience of the orchestra with diabolical cascades of arpeggios.
1: Yeah, and there's in fact really only three players in this story. Yeah. There's the puppet, there's the love of his life, the ballerina, and then there's the Moor who, you know, seduces the ballerina and kills Petrushka in the end. But you hear those harmonies, that harmonic language in the constant dee dee dee dee dee dee dee background, just one step away from each other. It's very revolutionary.
0: Yeah, and then you've also got the magician or the charlatan character as well, who does bring these puppets
1: to
0: life.
1: Oh, yeah, that's true, the other guy.
0: Yeah, yeah. but the use of folktales is remarkable in this piece, isn't it, Jen? Here, I think you've got a recording of an absolutely original Russian folk song, I Was a Young Maiden at the Feast.

0: That sounds familiar.
1: It does. No, I think you've got a recording of some Tchaikovsky version of it as well.
0: I do.

0: dance from Stravinsky's Petrushka there, but it's hidden within the oboe textures to start with, and then
1: yes,
0: that folk tune comes blaring out.
1: Yeah, yeah, and it's just so clever with Stravinsky, isn't it?
0: Yeah.
1: He uses all these folk songs, and you're going to hear more and more of them next week as well in The Rite of Spring. But Jen, you know the National Gallery here in Australia, it owns Nijinsky's costume from the premiere of Petrushka.
0: Oh, wow, really?
1: Yes.
0: He danced the puppet. He was Petrushka.
1: Yes, that's right. There's hundreds of other items as well from Ballet Russe, including the backdrop by the artist Nikolai Rurich.
0: Wow. All right. Well, at this point, we have arrived at the Rite of Spring. And that's all you're going to hear for this week, because we're joined by a couple of guests next week to really dive headfirst into that landmark piece.
1: Jen, we've got like 2 seconds. Can you do Class Dismissed in a Stravinsky style?
0: Class dismissed, class dismissed, class dismissed.

Good morning and welcome to Dawn Chorus, a quiet hour of nature and music right here on ABC Classic to get your day started every morning. Music by Mozart this morning and Schubert and Anna Meredith and watery sounds from the great outdoors in New South Wales.

0: Music by Najee Nordhuis and Luke Howard. You heard Mess Hall, along with music by Schubert, Mozart and Anna Meredith, and watery sounds of New South Wales here on Dawn Chorus on ABC Classic, where you'll find this quiet hour of music and nature every morning to help get you out the right side of bed. It's ABC Classic Breakfast right after the news.
1: This is ABC News. Good morning, I'm Garrett Mundy. The US President Donald Trump says he's called off planned military attacks on Iran scheduled for tomorrow at the request of Gulf state leaders. Here's North America correspondent Lauren Day.
2: In a post on Truth Social, the president says he was asked by the Emir of Qatar, the Crown Prince of Saudi Arabia and the President of the United Arab Emirates to hold off on planned strikes because serious negotiations are now taking place. He says those leaders believe a deal will be made which will include no nuclear weapons for Iran. Donald Trump says he's instructed US military leaders not to carry out what he described as scheduled military attacks on Iran. Axios had been reporting that the president was expected to hold a Situation Room meeting tomorrow with his top national security advisers to discuss the options for military actions regarding Iran.
1: The organisers of a flotilla of aid ships trying to break Israel's maritime blockade of Gaza are accusing the country of piracy after it intercepted some of its activists at sea. Here's Middle East correspondent Matthew Doran.
3: It's the second interception operation in just over a fortnight, with around 30 of the more than 50 ships either stopped by the Israeli Navy or losing contact with supporters by late Monday afternoon local time in waters off the coast of Cyprus. Israel says none of the ships are carrying aid, accusing the activists of being provocateurs doing Hamas's bidding. 11 Australians are among the crew members. The Global Samud Flotilla is condemning Israel's actions, saying it's illegally seized and detained ships and individuals in international waters and is further enforcing an inhumane policy against Palestinians in Gaza. Matthew Doran, ABC News, Jerusalem.
1: The death toll in the latest conflict between Israel and Hezbollah in Lebanon has surpassed 3,000 people. Lebanon's health ministry says the toll includes almost 300 women and 211 children. Fighting broke out when Hezbollah began firing at Israel 2 days after the US and Israel attacked Iran. Israel has since invaded southern Lebanon and bombarded the capital Beirut and other areas, saying it's targeting Hezbollah efforts to rearm. A man will face court in Sydney today, charged with murdering a woman and two boys. Murray Olds reports.
4: Police say the bodies of three people were found just before 8 o'clock last night after officers were called to a home on Raymond Avenue at Campbelltown in southwest Sydney. Police say the deceased included a 46-year-old woman and two boys aged 12 and 4. A 47-year-old man was found at the scene. He was arrested and taken to Campbelltown Police Station for questioning. He was charged early this morning with three counts of domestic violence murder. He was refused bail and will appear in Campbelltown local court today.
1: A Kimberley Aboriginal community leader says the closure of more regional courtrooms in WA will further disadvantage remote residents. Balgo residents have already spent almost 2 years travelling an eight-hour round trip to Halls Creek for court after local sittings were suspended over safety concerns. From June, Halls Creek will be among more than 20 regional and remote court locations closed for 3 months because of a lack of police security. Mick Hickey says some residents now may now face an 11-hour one-way drive to Kununurra to attend court.
5: It has a big impact here because a lot of community members can't get out of Balgo to get into Halls Creek or Kununurra for their court dates because they don't have vehicles. So they miss their court date, then they have a warrant against them, or sometimes they can be arrested for having turned up the court.
1: Aboriginal Family Legal Service Chief Executive Karina Martin says the decision to shutter a number of remote and regional courts is a disgrace.
6: It'll affect Aboriginal people, and, you know, any decisions that's made by government generally affects a lot of Aboriginal people, and they're already facing significant barriers to justice. By having these courts closed will just increase that.
1: Fire crews are patrolling the site of a structure fire in Perth's north, which caused road closures and a smoke alert for nearby residents. Reports were received of a fire at a residence on Rupara Circle around 4:30 yesterday afternoon. All roads have been reopened, but DFES says there may still be heavy smoke over Marmion Avenue. A smoke alert

0: Alert remains in place for the area around Rupara Circle, and residents are being urged to stay indoors. Western Australia's weather: showers today over the Kimberley with a chance of a thunderstorm about the Kimberley coast. Possible showers developing about the eastern Pilbara coast by this evening. Some morning fog likely over southern parts of the southwest land division, southern Goldfields and Eucla. Windy throughout the Pilbara, southern Kimberley, north and central interior, as well as the northern Gascoyne. Sunny in Perth, possible fog about the hills early this morning, light winds throughout the day, a forecast top of 24 degrees. Right now in the city, it is 9.8 degrees. 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
3: Good morning. 6:05 coming up for you this hour. We're going to head into a gorgeous, warming piece written all about autumn. If you're feeling just a tad chilly this morning, and end with something that's about winter. So we're marching forward into the seasons. That's what's happening for you this hour. Let's begin with Albinoni.

Anna Doherty playing with Sinfonia Australis and Albinoni's Oboe Concerto in D minor, the second movement, 10 past 6. 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Now, coming up, a feud to end all feuds for Early Early Music Club between an Elizabeth and a Mary. If you know, you know. I'm going to tell you more about that shortly. This is An Autumn Morning. It's by Roy Agnew.

Joy Agnew's An Autumn Morning. With Tamara Anna Tislovska there at the piano, just about to tick over 6:15 on your Tuesday morning. Hello. Is the sun struggling to appear in some parts of Australia? It's still very, very dark. I'm looking out the windows this morning. Look, coming your way, the big feud, the feud that happened between Queen Elizabeth the First and Mary, Queen of Scots, and how today means something to that fugue, an early music club about an arrest that happened. That's coming up for you with Emily Granger here playing the harp and the music of Henriette Renier.

Australian Harvest, Emily Granger, playing live on ABC Classic Drive last year. That is the music of Henriette Renier, her Esquisse, here on ABC Classic. It's 18 past six and time for Early Early Music Club, where we explore gorgeous sounds from pre-1600. Now, on this day, the 19th of May, back in 1568, Queen Elizabeth I ordered the first arrest of Mary, Queen of Scots. So that is where we're going this morning. We're going to Scotland. Now, it was a house arrest, but it lasted for 19 years before her final arrest. And we all know what happened to poor Mary, Queen of Scots, on that day. But let's hear music from the same period, the same year. And you can imagine the fear, the terror, the courage, I guess, of these leaders to confront each other.

The 19th of May in 1568, the day that Mary, Queen of Scots, was arrested, a house arrest that lasted almost two decades. And music from the time from Scotland. I can't remember the last time we had Scottish early music for Early Music Club, but there you go, the Scottish Early Music Ensemble with Alexander Scott's Despair. Here on ABC Classic. And no, Queen Elizabeth I and Mary, Queen of Scots, never met. We were talking about confronting each other, but more of a letter writing, confronting each other's power, I guess, and each other's claims. 24 past six.

0: It's a heartwarming melody, isn't it? Anton Rubinstein, his melody in F major, Opus 3, number 1. Christoph Berner at the piano and Richard Harwood playing the cello.
1: 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Voting closes next week. 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

Elgar, his romance for bassoon and orchestra. You know what? I love the creativity of Elgar sitting down and thinking, I'm writing a romance, but which instrument shall I score it for? And coming up with bassoon. Do you know there's a world shortage of bassoon players? That is a fact. We are currently experiencing a world shortage of bassoon players and oboe players. In fact, you know, double reed instruments. That was Preman Tilson playing the bassoon and the New Zealand Symphony Orchestra here on ABC Classic. It's 26 to 7. Coming your way in a couple of minutes, I have arguably the most famous song ever written. Can you guess what it is?

Placide d'Amour by Martini. And that's a composer we don't have very often on ABC Classic Breakfast. The Bergen Philharmonic Orchestra and Lawrence Power playing the viola. Now, Lawrence Power coming to Australia shortly to play with the Australian Chamber Orchestra. So there you go. Can't remember the last time we had a viola soloist travelling the country. 22 to 7, Megan Breslin with you. I did promise you one of the most famous songs. In fact, I said arguably the most famous song ever written. What do you think? Is there a song that trumps this one?

Harold Arlen. He must have been pretty happy with himself over the rainbow. That is the Miro Quartet and their arrangement, arranged by William Ryden. And yes, what do you think? Arguably the most famous song ever written? Someone says, no, that has to be Danny Boy. Someone else chimes in with Greensleeves, the most famous song. It's true. Be right up there. 17 minutes to 7 here on ABC Classic. This is by William Lloyd Webber.

He's from a very musical family, William Lloyd Webber. His Serenade for Strings, that's the romance. He's the father of Andrew Lloyd Webber and cellist Julian Lloyd Webber. There you go. The City of London Symphonia, led by Richard Hickox. There. 12 minutes to 7. Here's Brooke.

Ensemble Liaison with Max Brooks, 8 pieces for clarinet, cello and piano. That's the Nocturne on ABC Classic. Just about to tick over 6 minutes to 7. This is Debussy from his Petite Suite.

0: In this bulletin, Donald Trump says he's called off planned strikes against Iran, 5 dead after a shooting at a mosque in the United States. Sydney police investigating a suspected domestic violence triple homicide and urgent calls for more blood donations ahead of the winter flu season. Good morning, this is ABC News. I'm Garrett Mundy. The US President Donald Trump says he's instructed his military leaders not to carry out what he's described as a scheduled military attack on Iran. Here's North America correspondent Lauren Day.
1: In a post on Truth Social, the president says he called off the planned strikes after Gulf leaders told him serious negotiations are now taking place. He says the Emir of Qatar, the Crown Prince of Saudi Arabia and the President of the UAE told him a deal would be made which would include no nuclear weapons for Iran. He said if a deal wasn't struck, the US military is prepared to launch a full, large-scale assault of Iran at a moment's notice. Donald Trump has repeatedly used social media to threaten military action if Iran fails to make a deal. Lauren Day, ABC News, Washington.
0: Israeli Prime Minister Benjamin Netanyahu has hailed the Navy personnel responsible for overseeing the interception of a Gaza-bound flotilla. Organisers of the global Samud flotilla say the Israeli Navy has intercepted close to 30 boats carrying food and medical aid so far. There are more than 50 ships in the flotilla and 11 Australians are said to be among the crew. Mr. Netanyahu has urged the Navy to continue the interceptions, accusing the flotilla of helping Hamas.
2: You are doing this with great success, and I must also say quietly and certainly with less prominence than our enemies expected. So heartfelt congratulations, really. Keep going until the end. Thank you.
0: Health authorities in the Democratic Republic of Congo say an American is among the latest confirmed cases of Ebola in the east of the country. The outbreak, which has been declared an international public health emergency, has killed more than 100 people so far. International aid agencies have been rushing supplies to the region in an operation complicated by a long-running conflict. Dr. Patrick Otim from the World Health Organization's Emergency Response Team says authorities are working to determine the extent of the outbreak.
3: We are supporting the DRC authorities to try to quickly ascertain extent of the outbreak. We are scaling up the presence of field epidemiologists to be able to support the investigation.
0: 3 men and 2 gunmen are dead after a shooting at a mosque in San Diego. Here's America's editor, John Lyons.
4: In what police are designating a hate crime, 3 men were killed after 2 gunmen attacked the Islamic Center of San Diego, the largest mosque in the area. The shooting came as the local Islamic community was preparing for one of their major annual holidays, Eid al-Adha. Local Islamic leaders say it was outrageous that a place of worship had been targeted and thank local police and the FBI for their quick response. Police say they found 2 suspects, both teenagers, dead in a car near the mosque from what they believe were self-inflicted injuries. John Lyons, ABC News, Washington.
0: Police in Sydney say a man has been charged with 3 counts of domestic murder over the deaths of his wife and 2 sons. The 47-year-old was arrested last night at a home in Campbelltown in the city's southwest. Acting Superintendent Michael Moroney says the bodies of a 46-year-old woman and 2 boys aged 4 and 12 were located inside the home.
5: It's my understanding he was living there. In terms of the exact circumstances, how long he's been living there, and the domestic violence circumstances around it, that is unclear. That will form part of the investigation. As I said, police were unaware of that address and hadn't been to that location previously.
0: Plans to set price caps on home care services used by older Australians have been delayed by the federal government. The Support at Home program, which allows the elderly to receive help in their own home, was meant to introduce price cap parameters by July this year. That's now been pushed back with no new date set. Health Minister Mark Butler says price caps in the National Disability Insurance Scheme have resulted in providers charging the maximum rate, and he's concerned about that happening in aged care.
6: We don't want to set in place a price cap that really leads to unintended consequences, particularly that see prices go up. So we'll do some more work.
0: A Perth spear fisherman says there have been recent close calls with white sharks near Rottnest Island after a 38-year-old man died in an attack last week. Steve Mattaboni was spearfishing with 3 friends about 1 kilometre offshore at Horseshoe Reef on Saturday morning when he was bitten. It was the first fatal attack in WA since March last year when surfer Stephen Payne was killed at Wharton's Beach near Esperance. Spear fisherman Darren Aitken says there have been more interactions with white sharks in the area recently.
7: So actually, recently, there have been some very close calls. Two divers in the last couple of years have had fins taken off their feet by great white sharks just off our coastline.
0: A Midwest agronomist and farmer says the use of double-strength mouse baits should have been approved sooner amid plague levels of rodents in both WA and South Australia. The Australian Pesticides and Veterinary Medicines Authority has conditionally allowed the manufacture and sale of baits containing 50 grams per kilogram of zinc phosphide. Senior agronomist and unifarmer Belinda Eastoff says she's glad to hear it's been allowed, but it should have happened weeks ago.
8: Unfortunately, it would have been great to have it much earlier, then we could have got on top of a lot of the population. However, now we know that when we go out and bait, we will actually kill 80 to 90% of the population.
0: The decommissioning of Albany's gas network has been delayed until 2027 following a request to the state's gas provider from WA's Energy Minister. Andrew Chowning explains.
9: ATCO's 8,000 Albany customers have been handed a temporary reprieve after the state government announced it had struck a deal with the gas provider to delay the decommissioning of the city's gas distribution network by several months. The Canadian company's Australian arm had planned to begin decommissioning its ageing network later this year after it was deemed too costly to replace. That time frame has now been moved to early 2027 after Energy Minister Amber Jade Sanderson wrote to ATCO asking for it to delay the process. Ms Sanderson says the extension will give affected customers more time to navigate the transition away from gas to alternative energy sources.
0: Australian pop superstar Kylie Minogue admits it took a little bit of bravery to say yes to a documentary looking back on her career. The three-part

0: part Netflix series called Kylie sees Minogue talk about her rise to stardom and the personal challenges she's faced, such as scrutiny in her early career and overcoming breast cancer. She also reflects on her two-year relationship with late INXS frontman Michael Hutchence. Minogue says he had a great influence on her.
1: Well, we all know what an amazing person he was, but for me, I was 21 years old when we met and when we started dating. He taught me about looking for and appreciating more in life and the finer things in life. Like, he's quite Epicurean, so well-versed. He was like a Byron.
0: The Australian Red Cross Lifeblood is urgently calling for 13,000 blood donations over the next week as supplies of A and O blood types run low across the country. The need is greatest in Victoria, with more than 8,000 donations required, while in Western Australia at least 1,000 donors are needed. Gemma Falkenmeyer from Red Cross Lifeblood says the arrival of the cold and flu seasons means regular donors are becoming unwell, preventing them from donating.
2: What that means is that we have a very small pool of people able to come forward and donate, which is starting to place pressure on our suppliers. We expect that it will only get worse and that we will see more cancellations, and we do need an urgent boost to our blood supplies this week.
0: Now with sport, here's Chris Mitchell.
3: The struggling AFL side Essendon has been dealt a blow, with Peter Wright sidelined with a knee injury. Wright, who was injured during the Bombers' loss to Fremantle on the weekend, has been ruled out for the clash against Richmond on Friday. The Collingwood veteran Scott Pendlebury says he's considering coaching as he prepares to set a new league record of 433 games on Saturday when the Magpies play the Eagles at the MCG. Pendlebury, who hasn't ruled out playing again next season, says a role off the field could be next.
4: I love the game. I really do. And I love the coaching side of it. So, yeah, we'll see where that lands in the near future.
3: Australia's Pat Cummins picked up 3 wickets as his Sunrisers Hyderabad beat the Chennai Super Kings by 5 wickets in cricket's Indian Premier League. Jake Lehman scored an unbeaten century as his good form with the bat continued for Hampshire in the UK's County Championship. The South Australian batted out the day for a 205-ball, 102-not-out innings, helping his side to draw against Nottinghamshire. And World Gymnastics has lifted all restrictions on Russian and Belarusian athletes with immediate effect.
0: Tuesday's weather: showers for the Kimberley with a chance of a thunderstorm about the Kimberley coast. Possible showers developing about the eastern Pilbara coast this evening. A light shower likely about the Eucla coast, clearing this afternoon. Some morning fog still over southern parts of the southwest land division and windy throughout the Pilbara, southern Kimberley, north and central interior and northern Gascoyne. For Perth, a sunny day, light winds and a forecast top of 24 degrees. Right now in the city, it is 9.2 degrees. 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
6: Hello and good morning. How's your Tuesday unfolding so far? The sun is up. I'm sure you're well on your way to getting organised for the day, off to school, off to work. This hour we're celebrating the birthday of the great David Helfgott. David's recordings coming your way soon. Some Sassons. We're on holiday in France. But let's begin with Joseph Boulogne, the Chevalier de Saint-Georges.

Joseph Boulogne, the Chevalier de Saint-Georges. You may have seen the film that came out a couple of years ago called Chevalier. I'm yet to see a film about a classical performer that's historically accurate, but I think this one was not so bad. They had an actor who could kind of play the violin, which really helped. It sounds so snobby, doesn't it? But it's true. You know, often, I feel like there must be crossover of people who play the violin and act as well. Oh, I tell you who does that really well in Ted Lasso is Nick Mohammed, who is Nate in Ted Lasso, if you ever watched. He was actually a violinist. So you see him performing and it's refreshing to see on camera. A 7:15, that was the Czech Chamber Philharmonic Orchestra with Libor Ježek playing the violin. Saint-Saëns for you here, and we're in France.

That's a waltz, but Sassong's titled it the Waltz Nonchalante. That's how you're feeling today? Just, you know, it's Tuesday. That's the music for you, Bertrand Chamayou at the piano here on ABC Classic, 19 past seven. In a moment, Benjamin Britten, the English composer who got hold of all of the diaries that he had when he was younger and the musical sketches that he made as a kid and decided to rehash them in his adult years and his take on his simple symphony, as he called it. Anna Bond now for you, her Flute Trio number 3.

Anna Bonn for you. Her flute trio number 3 in D minor, the second movement. Peter Svaar playing the flute there. Sorry, two flautists and an arch lutenist. Sabine Dreyer also playing the flute and Thorsten Bleich on the arch lute. 23 past 7 here on ABC Classic. A tango coming up for you. We're also celebrating the birthday of David Helfcott, who turns 79 today, and one of David's great recordings. But I'm curious to know if you've seen David Helfcott in concert over the years. 0437 236 777. Kaz writing in from the patch, as you say, you saw him in the late 90s and you described it as an absolute joy and privilege. Benjamin Britten, this is music he wrote, sculpted around the very first melodies that he put to paper as a kid, and decided, well, why not use them? This is my younger self, his playful pizzicato.

0: When's the last time you got your diaries from when you were a kid and fossicked through them and expanded on the ideas that you had when you were just a child? That's what Benjamin Britten did with his Simple Symphony, Playful Pizzicato. He wrote it as a sketches when he was just a little tacker and then decided to orchestrate it when he was older. It's a great idea, isn't it? 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

That's the sound of Gautier Kapelsong, Martha Argerich at the piano, two superstars of the classical music world playing Schumann. That is from his Opus 102, With Humour, as he marked it, the opening movement. You're listening to ABC Classic Breakfast, 28 to 8. Coming your way, some Mozart for you, and also celebrating the birthday of David Helfgott. Now, loving your stories coming in about when you saw David perform. Kevin in Port Macquarie, you say you've seen him three times in Sydney and in Port Macquarie, a national treasure and a great musician. And Ben, you've written in to say that you saw him also in Port Macquarie in the late 1990s and we became pen pals. That's such a sweet story. So celebrating David Helfgott, his 79th birthday today. And David, if you're listening, hopefully you have a big cake in front of you right now.

What a sound. Nick Russinello playing the saxophone and Murilo Tanoia on guitar with Piazzolla's Libertango here on ABC Classic. Look, will it feature in this year's ABC Classic 100 Greatest of All Time? If there is a tango to appear in the top 100, it has to be that one. Surely. I think there are a few pieces that you can have faith in. But in previous years, there have been big surprises with works that have completely fallen off the voting list. So it's over to you. You do surprise us here at ABC Classic with your votes sometimes. abc.net.au/classic is where to go if you haven't yet voted. Graham, you've written in saying, I need to pull my finger out. When is the last day of voting? The last day of voting is next Thursday, the 28th of May. So you've got a week and 4 days. There you have it. Get it done. Get it out of the way, I reckon. 25 to 8 tiers, Mozart.

Big and bold, as he did best. The Minuet in C Major by Mozart, the Tasmanian Symphony Orchestra, conducted there by Ola Rudner. 19 minutes to 8 here on ABC Classic. Today, the 19th of May, is Australian concert pianist David Helfgott's 79th birthday. Now, your messages this morning about seeing David in concert and meeting him are so gorgeous, and they really paint a picture of the classical music national treasure that he is. Roz in Victoria, you say that you and your husband were fortunate enough to attend a recital at David Helfgott's home in New South Wales. And after the recital, we were invited to stay. And I actually sat beside David at his piano. He asked me what I wanted to hear. My mind went completely blank, Roz, you say. Then I blurted out Chopin's Polonaise and away he went. An unforgettable moment that I will treasure forever in my memory. Shine, the film, came out in 1996, and David's story resonated with audiences around the world. And how incredible that his life and story were captured on screen and that he was celebrated for what he has given us and continues to. So, David, if you're listening, thank you for sharing your life and your music with us, and happy birthday.

On David Helfcott's 79th birthday today, Franz Schubert, there he is performing the impromptu in E-flat major. He really has such an extraordinary sound, doesn't he? And this message came in during that music. My wife and I attended a small evening gathering with David Helfcott in Newcastle on the 3rd of April in 1989. After a warm, humorous and very entertaining evening, my wife went into labour on the short walk home. Next day, a healthy baby boy. We called him David, of course, and he is still doing well. Happy birthday to you, big David. You sign off. How beautiful. You're listening to ABC Classic. It's 13 to 8.

Good stuff, Holst. His suite number two for military band in F. That's the second movement here on ABC Classic. Are you voting for it? That is the question in the ABC Classic 100 Greatest of All Time. Look, that is one of my early memories of school band. Did that piece feature in your school band repertoire? I remember getting so excited about the fact that you could actually play music and do music as part of school. 8 minutes to 8. 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Back to Australia. This is Nigel Westlake, his score from Blueback.

0: Art Mandolin playing Arrigoni's Sonata for Violin, Mandolin and Basso in E minor. 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
2: 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The Federal Health Minister Mark Butler says the government is very concerned about a diphtheria outbreak in Western Australia and the Northern Territory. There have been more than 130 cases of the contagious